0: implementation of a ceasefire. This comes after hours of negotiations in Washington today. The House, for the first time, passing a resolution to halt military action against Iran. This is there was an attack on two U.S. allies in the Persian Gulf. ABC's Tom Sophie Burridge.
1: The Iranians fired, according to Kuwaiti officials, 13 ballistic missiles and 17 drones. Yes, the U.S. military and the U.S. government insist that their war earlier had, you know, really debilitated Iran's military. But I think it's just quite clear that Iran still has firepower. It can fire back.
0: They're still counting the votes in the Los Angeles mayor's race. Spencer Pratt keeping his hopes alive. Democrat incumbent Karen Bass already clinching her spot in November's runoff. Standoff at a bank in Bakersfield, California, ended early this morning. The FBI says 10 hostages are now safe. The suspect confirmed dead, shot by the FBI. This is ABC News. Former Alabama football coach Nick Saban testified in support of a bipartisan bill to overhaul college athletics. The Senate Commerce Committee, he told, is time to tap the brakes on a system where players can increasingly earn millions of dollars while moving freely between schools. Getting underway in New York, the 25th edition of the Tribeca Film Festival. Among the special events, a 50th anniversary screening of Taxi Driver. Robert De Niro says he never expected any movie would be celebrated 50 years later.
2: When you're doing a movie, a project, you don't ever think that it would be received in the way saying Taxi Driver's been received ever. You just don't think that. So that's nice, but you just don't ever expect it. You don't ever think it. It's just you do the project and that's it.
0: This year brings a slate of more than 100 feature films, premieres, talks, and reunions. Dave Packer, ABC News.
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Like a Rolling Stone by Bob Dylan on Bozeman's Home for Good Times, Great Oldies, 99.9 K-Bear. Good afternoon, Bozeman. Hey, it's hump day Wednesday. It's June 3rd. I hope your candidate was successful yesterday. I'm Tom Eaglehoff. I'll be with you one more hour till 7 o'clock this evening on Tom's Musical Time Machine. Well, we got a lot to celebrate. It's Global Running Day. I, of course, will not be taking part in that. My running days are long gone. It's also Repeat Day. I'm not sure what you're supposed to do on Repeat Day unless you do something nice for somebody. I guess repeat that. And now that egg prices are more realistic, we can celebrate National Egg Day today. And if you're a bicyclist, it's also World and European Bicycle Day. So get out on the streets and drive the Bozeman drivers crazy, whipping in and out of traffic in downtown Bozeman streets. It's also Love Conquers All Day. So if you're going through a rough patch in your life, just remember love conquers all. And it's also National Macaroon Day. And you could wash that down with some cider because it's also World Cider Day. I'm not sure if macaroons and cider go well together, but hey, what do I know? Groovin', the number one song in May of 1967 by the Rascals, and Cecilia by Simon and Garfunkel are both coming up next on Bozeman's Home for Good Times and Great Oldies, 99.9 K-Bear.

0: David Lima, Chuck Berry on Bozeman's Home for Good Times, Great Oldies, 99.9 K-Bear. Released in 1955, Mabel Lane was Chuck Berry's debut single and a significant breakthrough in rock and roll, reaching number 5 on the Billboard Pop chart and number 1 on the R&B chart, making Berry one of the first black artists to cross over into mainstream pop. The song's title was inspired by Maybelline mascara, reportedly a random pick when Berry saw an ad. Berry brought rhythm and blues into the rock scene, setting a blueprint for future rock songs and considered one of the first authentic rock and roll songs. Maybelline helped define the rock sound and attitude. Rolling Stone ranked at number 18 on their list of the 500 greatest songs of all time, and it was inducted into the Grammy Hall of Fame and is in the Rock and Roll Hall of Fame's 500 songs that shaped rock and roll. Chess Records' Leonard Chess insisted on adding DJ Alan Freed's name as a co-writer, leading to a later lawsuit. Your local Bozeman weather forecast from the Desert Mountain Broadcasting Information Center. All I Have to Do is Dream by the Everly Brothers. Do You Believe in Magic by Lovin' Spoonful. Last Kiss by J. Frank Wilson. Yester Me, Yester You, Yesterday by Stevie Wonder are all coming up next on Bozeman's Home for Good Times and Great Oldies, 99.9 K-Bear.
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6: Here's your forecast from the Desert Mountain Broadcasting Information Center. Lows level off around 48 tonight under partly cloudy skies with a slight chance for rain. Winds out of the east, 5 to 10 miles per hour. I'm meteorologist Paul Trombley on Good Times and Great Oldies, 99.9 KBEAR.
0: All those in favor of more Good Time Oldies, say aye.

0: When I grew up to be a man with the Beach Boys on Bozeman's Home for Good Times, Great Oldies, 99.9 K-Bear. When I Grew Up to Be a Man was released as a single by the Beach Boys on August 24, 1964, and later included on their album The Beach Boys Today in March of 65. And the song peaked at number 9 on the Billboard Hot 100 in the U.S., marking the group's 8th top 10 hit at the time. It was written by Brian Wilson and Mike Love, continuing their collaborative songwriting streak during the band's transition from surf themes to introspective and mature topics. The song reflects Brian Wilson's growing interest in more personal and philosophical songwriting as it contemplates the anxieties and uncertainties of growing older, especially poignant, given that Wilson was only 22 years old at the time. David Cassidy covered the song in 1972 on his album, Rock Me Baby, though the cover did not achieve commercial success. Older listeners explained to the younger listeners who David Cassidy was. Don't Mess Around with Jim by Jim Croce, One Fine Day by the Chiffons, Pretty Woman by Roy Orbison and the Candyman Band are coming up next on Bozeman's Home for Good Times, Great Oldies, 99.9 K-Bear.
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0: Long Cool One and a Black Dress by the Hollies on Bozeman's Home for Good Times and Great Oldies, 99.9 K-Bear. Well, let's finish out this Wednesday edition of Tom's Musical Time Machine with some classic hits. I Got You by James Brown and the Famous Flames. Down in the Boondocks by Billy Joe Royal. ABC News at the top of the hour. All that and more coming up next on Bozeman's Home for Good Times and Great Oldies, 99.9 K-Bear. That's going to do it for me on this hump day Wednesday. My time is up. I will return on Thursday afternoon at 3 p.m. Let's make a date to get back together then. Till then, I'm Tom Eaglehoff. Say it with me. I am out of here.
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1: ABC News, I'm Dave Packer. Four House Republicans sided with Democrats to pass an Iran War Powers Resolution that calls on President Trump to terminate the use of U.S. armed forces in hostilities against Iran unless there's a declaration of war or authorization of force. Next stop, the Senate, but the resolution's considered largely symbolic. The Ebola outbreak in Central Africa is still growing, but World Health Organization Director General Tedros Adhanom Ghebreyesus today saying the response is catching up.
2: The number of suspected cases has now been reduced to 116 from over 1,000 last week. As we work through the backlog, either confirming them or ruling them out.
1: Even after the Trump administration says it's scrapping plans for a $1.8 billion anti-weaponization fund, at least one attorney for January 6 defendants still planning to seek damages for some 400 defendants to the tune of $1 million each. This is ABC News. Tropical storm Amanda has formed in the Pacific Ocean, marking the first tropical cyclone of the season. Forecasters say the storm is located about 1,400 miles west-southwest of the southern tip of Mexico's Baja California Peninsula and poses no immediate threat to land. On Capitol Hill, House members asked Homeland Security Secretary Mark Wayne Mullen what his agency is doing to ensure a safe World Cup.
3: I feel very comfortable where we're at, and we feel like we have a zero-fail mission, but it's going to be complicated. We have 5 to 7 million visitors coming in. We have some very complicated countries that are going to be playing each other that have a tremendous amount of dislike against each other. We have open areas to where we have the fans being able to experience the game without getting inside. Mm-hmm. We have 78 Super Bowls and 38 days.
1: The government is spending $625 million to shore up security. After 6 months of radio silence, NASA's Maven spacecraft circling Mars has been declared dead. Dave Packer, ABC News.

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0: 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More good times and great oldies are just ahead.
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8: Here's your forecast from the Desert Mountain Broadcasting Information Center. Lows level off around 48 tonight under partly cloudy skies with a slight chance for rain. Winds out of the east, 5 to 10 miles per hour. I'm meteorologist Paul Trombley on Good Times and Great Oldies, 99.9 K-Bear.
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3: 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USS Stang, 1977 to 1980. 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
2: ABC News, I'm Dave Packer. Israel and Lebanon have agreed to a new ceasefire that includes a series of pilot security zones where Hezbollah militants would be banned. That according to a joint statement released after a fourth round of U.S.-mediated talks. Israeli ambassador to the U.S., Yehiel Leiter.
3: I think we achieved something today which is relatively unprecedented.
2: The House voting to rein in the Trump administration to halt U.S. military action in Iran took four Republicans crossing the aisle to get it done. But even if the Senate passes the bill, it's largely symbolic. The White House tonight calling it unconstitutional and saying it would have no force or effect. Also tonight, the House took its first step in advancing a bill that would provide aid to Ukraine and new sanctions on Russia. U.S. investigators are in the Bahamas resuming the search for Lynette Hooker, who has been missing for nearly 2 months. Her husband claims she fell off a boat, but officials say GPS data does not match his account. This is ABC News. One New Jersey congressman has missed votes since early March, and House Speaker Mike Johnson says that Tom Kane Jr. is dealing with a medical issue. NJ Advance Media political reporter Brent Johnson.
4: Even people, Republicans I speak to that are very close to him, deeply sourced Republicans, they don't know what's going on, and they say that it seems like it's a serious issue. And, you know, there's also questions of privacy here. How much are you willing, or how much do people want to dig into this? But he is an elected official, critics would say, and that, you know, the public deserves to know where he is.
2: Kane won his primary. New concern for travelers.
5: According to Carnival Corporation, criminals tricked an employee into giving up access to the company's IT system, exposing the names, addresses, phone numbers, and other personal data on as many as 6 million customers. Carnival has begun reaching out to those who might have been affected, urging them to closely watch their bank and credit card statements and offering 2 years of free credit monitoring.
2: That's ABC's Jim Ryan. I'm Dave Packer, ABC News.

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7: Here's your forecast from the Desert Mountain Broadcasting Information Center. Lows dip down to about 48 tonight under partly cloudy skies with a slight chance of rain. Winds out of the southeast, 5 to 10 miles per hour. I'm meteorologist Paul Trombley on Good Times and Great Oldies, 99.9 KBEAR.
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3: ABC News, I'm Dave Packer. Ballots are still being counted in California. Still not clear which two candidates will advance to the governor's race in November. In the race for L.A. mayor, it's projected that Karen Bass will head to a runoff in November. We don't know if she'll face Spencer Pratt or Nithya Raman. After four attempts, the House approved a war powers resolution that would halt the U.S. military action against Iran, defying President Trump. Democratic Congressman Gregory Meeks after the vote.
4: The Constitution says only Congress can determine when we go to war. This Congress, this House of Representatives today, spoke for the American people.
3: The resolution now heads to the Senate. Israel and Lebanon have reached an agreement on the implementation of a ceasefire, according to a joint statement. Under the agreement, Hezbollah fighters will have to leave the southern border with Israel and go back north. This is ABC News. According to a United Nations University report, the environmental footprint of data centers already rivals some of the world's largest countries. It also predicts that their water and energy use and pollution will double in just 4 years as artificial intelligence grows. Ford is recalling about 420,000 of its vehicles due to a seatbelt issue.
5: The National Highway Traffic Safety Administration says in a report that the recall includes certain Ford Expedition and Lincoln Navigator vehicles with the model years 2018 through 2022. The issue involves seatbelts that could lock inadvertently, not allowing them to retract or extend, and that could raise the risk of a crash. The company says it's aware of one injury. Vehicle owners will receive a notification in the mail about the recall. Michelle Franzen, ABC News.
3: Chicago Bears quarterback Caleb Williams announced as EA Sports cover athletes for Madden NFL 27. Dave Packer, ABC News.
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0: 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I'll give you the stories behind the hits, the chart trivia, and a few surprises that'll make you say, I didn't know that. 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
5: Lows dip down to about 48 tonight under partly cloudy skies with a slight chance of rain. Winds out of the southeast, 5 to 10 miles per hour.
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2: ABC News, I'm Dave Macker. The House voting to curb the president's powers in Iran, approving a war powers resolution. It took four Republicans joining Democrats to push the resolution over the finish line. President Trump reacting to news that the Iranian army sent missiles and drones to hit Kuwait's airport. He says there's still a ceasefire.
3: And I'd say in that part of the world, ceasefire is when you're shooting in a more moderate manner.
2: Israel and Lebanon have agreed to a new ceasefire, according to a joint statement. That includes certain security zones where militants would be banned. The Justice Department scrapping plans for the $1.8 billion so-called anti-weaponization fund after facing bipartisan pushback. But Acting Attorney General Todd Blanche says the part of the settlement with the IRS that protects President Trump and his family from past audits remains unchanged. Jalen Brunson scoring 30 points to lead the New York Knicks to a 105-95 victory over the San Antonio Spurs in tonight's Game 1 of the NBA Finals. This is ABC News. NFL Commissioner Roger Goodell has declined an invitation to appear before a House hearing next week about the league's broadcast deals and airing games on paywall streaming services. The Tribeca Film Festival is getting underway, and it's hitting a milestone.
4: Tribeca Film Festival co-founder Jane Rosenthal thought it would be a one-and-done event designed to lift people up after 9/11.
5: It was only how could we bring people back downtown, how we give our neighbors something to look forward to.
4: Her partner Robert De Niro, however, felt otherwise.
6: And my feeling was it would be great if it could be part of the fabric of New York, a New York tradition that just goes on forever.
4: It hasn't gone on forever, but it has become a part of the fabric of New York. This year, the Tribeca Film Festival celebrates its 25th year. Sherry Preston, ABC News, New York.
2: NOAA is forecasting a strong magnetic storm for tomorrow and Friday, but they say there's still uncertainty about the timing and the intensity. States in the Midwest could see the aurora heading into the weekend. Dave Packer, ABC News.

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6: 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I don't want to
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15: Here's your forecast from the Desert Mountain Broadcasting Information Center. Lows dip down to about 48 tonight under partly cloudy skies with a slight chance of rain. Winds out of the southeast, 5 to 10 miles per hour. I'm meteorologist Paul Trombley on Good Times and Great Oldies, 99.9 K-Bear.
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This is the music we tighten up with. 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

0: I've been tying it up. 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
0: Now look here. I want that guitar to fall in on now. 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
1: What's that, honey? 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
1: ABC News, I'm Dave Packer. The War Powers Resolution passed in the House Wednesday after three prior attempts failed. Four Republicans crossed over to help it across the finish line. Indiana Congressman Merlin Stutzman was not one of them.
2: I don't believe that, Congress needs to vote on the war because President Trump has it in the confines of the power that he already has.
1: The measure moves next to the Senate, seen largely as symbolic. In a video shared by White House Deputy Chief of Staff Dan Scavino, President Trump says that he'll instruct his team to start the process to formally nominate Todd Blanche as Attorney General on Thursday. Israel and Lebanon have agreed to a new ceasefire. Under its provisions, Israeli officials say Hezbollah fighters will have to leave the southern border with Israel. They're still counting the votes in the Los Angeles mayor's race, and Steve Hilton, Javier Becerra, and Tom Steyer are leading in the California governor's race. Final results could come next week. This is ABC News. Ohio State University has agreed to pay $100 million to settle claims from hundreds of former student athletes who said they were sexually abused by a school doctor years ago. A California CEO is facing federal charges.
3: Jamshid Ghomi is a CEO of an Iran-based technology company. Federal agents have been seen at his $35 million mansion in Newport Beach, California. Federal prosecutors say Ghomi has been illegally selling U.S. computer technology to the Iranian government. They say he was acquiring sophisticated networking, security, and encryption equipment and was selling it to Iranian customers, including for the Iranian regime's nuclear and military needs. He allegedly moved millions of dollars from Iran accounts into his U.S. bank account. Ghomi is charged with conspiracy to violate the International Emergency Economic Powers Act. Alex Stone, ABC News.
1: Jalen Brunson scoring 30 points to lead the New York Knicks to a 105-95 victory over the San Antonio Spurs in Wednesday's Game 1 of the NBA Finals. Dave Packer, ABC News.

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3: Lows dip down to about 48 tonight under partly cloudy skies with a slight chance of rain. Winds out of the southeast, 5 to 10 miles per hour.
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5: ABC News, I'm Dave Packer. The key California primary elections remain unsettled with millions of ballots still to be counted.
6: Democratic Mayor Karen Bass will face either progressive council member Nithya Raman or former reality star Spencer Pratt.
7: I think the next 5 months I'm going to have time to build out this team to show everybody the level of Democratic supporters that I have behind me.
6: A conservative who has targeted Mayor Bass on the L.A. fires and homelessness.
5: For the first time, the House adopted a resolution to limit President Trump's Iran war powers, with four Republicans siding with Democrats. The president says the U.S. ceasefire with Iran is still in place even after the latest wave of strikes, including the deadly attack on Kuwait's airport that happened this week. Concern among cattle farmers now that a case of New World screwworm has been detected in the U.S. The Agriculture Department confirming a calf in South Texas infected with the parasitic fly, which can kill livestock if not treated. This is ABC News. When SpaceX goes public this month, it says it plans to raise $75 billion.
8: That would be the largest ever stock market debut and would put Elon Musk in line to become the world's first trillionaire. SpaceX saying initial public offering shares will be set at $135 apiece and that they're going to sell 555 million shares, giving SpaceX a market value of $1.8 trillion. Only six companies in the S&P 500 are worth more than that. SpaceX says Musk's voting power in the public company will come primarily through his ownership of 5.2 billion Class C shares, which give 10 votes for every share held. Alex Stone, ABC News.
5: Uber confirms it's laying off 23% of its human resources, recruitment, and other departments. The company says it's to simplify team structure. Phillies ace Christopher Sanchez extended his consecutive shutout inning streak to 50 and two-thirds before allowing a two-out RBI single to San Diego's Jason Merrill in the seventh Wednesday night. Dave Packer, ABC News.
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15: Lows dip down to about 48 overnight under partly cloudy skies with a chance for isolated rain showers. Southeast winds around 5 miles per hour.
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11: 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USS Stang, 1977 to 1980. I've had the pleasure of meeting the captain and crew members of the USS Montana. 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
1: ABC News, I'm Dave Packer. The War Powers Resolution passed in the House Wednesday after three prior attempts failed. Four Republicans crossed over to help it across the finish line. Indiana Congressman Merlin Stutzman was not one of them.
2: I don't believe that Congress needs to vote on the war because President Trump has it in the confines of the power that he already has.
1: The measure moves next to the Senate, seen largely as symbolic. In a video shared by White House Deputy Chief of Staff Dan Scavino, President Trump says that he'll instruct his team to start the process to formally nominate Todd Blanche as Attorney General on Thursday. Israel and Lebanon have agreed to a new ceasefire. Under its provisions, Israeli officials say Hezbollah fighters will have to leave the southern border with Israel. They're still counting the votes in the Los Angeles mayor's race, and Steve Hilton, Javier Becerra, and Tom Steuer are leading in the California governor's race. Final results could come next week. This is ABC News. Ohio State University has agreed to pay $100 million to settle claims from hundreds of former student-athletes who said they were sexually abused by a school doctor years ago. A California CEO is facing federal charges.
3: Jamshid Ghomi is a CEO of an Iran-based technology company. Federal agents have been seen at his $35 million mansion in Newport Beach, California. Federal prosecutors say Ghomi has been illegally selling U.S. computer technology to the Iranian government. They say he was acquiring sophisticated networking, security, and encryption equipment and was selling it to Iranian customers, including for the Iranian regime's nuclear and military needs. He allegedly moved millions of dollars from Iran accounts into his U.S. bank account. Ghomi is charged with conspiracy to violate the International Emergency Economic Powers Act. Alex Stone, ABC News.
1: Jalen Brunson scoring 30 points to lead the New York Knicks to a 105-95 victory over the San Antonio Spurs in Wednesday's Game 1 of the NBA Finals. Dave Packer, ABC News.

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5: Here's your forecast from the Desert Mountain Broadcasting Information Center. Lows dip down to about 48 overnight under partly cloudy skies with a slight chance of rain. Southeasterly winds around 5 miles per hour. I'm meteorologist Paul Trombley on Good Times and Great Oldies, 99.9 K-Bear.
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4: For the first USS Montana armored cruiser 13, it would be the Ottoman Empire, an invasion and casualties in the Caribbean, convoy duty in World War I. For the nuclear-powered fast attack submarine, it may one day be China, Taiwan, North Korea, wherever called. 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
2: ABC News, I'm Dave Packer. The key California primary elections remain unsettled with millions of ballots still to be counted.
3: Democratic Mayor Karen Bass will face either progressive council member Nithya Raman or former reality star Spencer Pratt.
4: I think the next 5 months is I'm going to have time to build out this team to show everybody the level of Democratic supporters that I have behind me.
3: A conservative who has targeted Mayor Bass on the L.A. fires and homelessness.
2: For the first time, the House adopted a resolution to limit President Trump's Iran war powers, with four Republicans siding with Democrats. The president says the U.S. ceasefire with Iran is still in place even after the latest wave of strikes, including the deadly attack on Kuwait's airport that happened this week. Concern among cattle farmers now that a case of New World screwworm has been detected in the U.S. The Agriculture Department confirming a calf in South Texas infected with the parasitic fly, which can kill livestock if not treated. This is ABC News. When SpaceX goes public this month, it says it plans to raise $75 billion.
5: That would be the largest ever stock market debut and would put Elon Musk in line to become the world's first trillionaire. SpaceX saying initial public offering shares will be set at $135 apiece and that they're going to sell 555 million shares, giving SpaceX a market value of $1.8 trillion. Only six companies in the S&P 500 are worth more than that. SpaceX says Musk's voting power in the public company will come primarily through his ownership of 5.2 billion Class C shares, which give 10 votes for every share held. Alex Stone, ABC News.
2: Uber confirms it's laying off 23% of its human resources, recruitment, and other departments. The company says it's to simplify team structure. Phillies ace Christopher Sanchez extended his consecutive shutout inning streak to 50 and two-thirds before allowing a two-out RBI single to San Diego's Jason Merrill in the seventh Wednesday night. Dave Packer, ABC News.

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10: Here's your forecast from the Desert Mountain Broadcasting Information Center. Lows dip down to about 48 overnight under mainly cloudy skies with a slight chance of rain showers. Southeasterly winds around 5 miles per hour. I'm meteorologist Paul Frombly on Good Times and Great Oldies, 99.9 K-Bear.
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1: ABC News, I'm Dave Packer. The War Powers Resolution passed in the House Wednesday after three prior attempts failed. Four Republicans crossed over to help it across the finish line. Indiana Congressman Merlin Stutzman was not one of them.
2: I don't believe that, Congress needs to vote on the war because President Trump has it in the confines of the power that he already has.
1: The measure moves next to the Senate, seen largely as symbolic. In a video shared by White House Deputy Chief of Staff Dan Scavino, President Trump says that he'll instruct his team to start the process to formally nominate Todd Blanch as Attorney General on Thursday. Israel and Lebanon have agreed to a new ceasefire. Under its provisions, Israeli officials say Hezbollah fighters will have to leave the southern border with Israel. They're still counting the votes in the Los Angeles mayor's race, and Steve Hilton, Javier Becerra, and Tom Steyer are leading in the California governor's race. Final results could come next week. This is ABC News. Ohio State University has agreed to pay $100 million to settle claims from hundreds of former student-athletes who said they were sexually abused by a school doctor years ago. A California CEO is facing federal charges.
3: Jamshid Ghomi is a CEO of an Iran-based technology company. Federal agents have been seen at his $35 million mansion in Newport Beach, California. Federal prosecutors say Ghomi has been illegally selling U.S. computer technology to the Iranian government. They say he was acquiring sophisticated networking, security, and encryption equipment and was selling it to Iranian customers, including for the Iranian regime's nuclear and military needs. He allegedly moved millions of dollars from Iran accounts into his U.S. bank account. Ghomi is charged with conspiracy to violate the International Emergency Economic Powers Act. Alex Stone, ABC News.
1: Jalen Brunson scoring 30 points to lead the New York Knicks to a 105-95 victory over the San Antonio Spurs in Wednesday's Game 1 of the NBA Finals. Dave Packer, ABC News.
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9: Here's your forecast from the Desert Mountain Broadcasting Information Center. Slight chance of rain showers overnight. Otherwise, mainly cloudy skies expected. Lows around 48. Southeast winds around 5 miles per hour. I'm meteorologist Paul Trombley on Good Times and Great Oldies, 99.9 K-Bear.
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1: ABC News, I'm Sherry Preston. For the first time, Congress has approved a war powers resolution that would halt U.S. military action in Iran, the House passing it along party lines, but four Republicans moving over to approve it as well. The resolution is mostly symbolic and is expected to have little effect on the conflict. Israel and Lebanon have agreed to a new ceasefire that includes a series of security zones where Hezbollah militants would be banned. Israeli Ambassador Yaakov Leiter.
2: If Hezbollah is intent on disrupting the ceasefire, the result is going to be on them.
1: Hezbollah was not included in the discussions. The price of oil ticking up again, global trading near $100 a barrel. The Ebola outbreak in Central Africa is still growing, but the head of the World Health Organization says the response is catching up. The suspect in the Bakersfield, California hostage standoff has been identified. He's a registered sex offender who had apparently been angry about a prior conviction. This is ABC News. SpaceX launching into the financial stratosphere. Here's ABC's Alex Stone.
3: When SpaceX goes public this month, it says it plans to raise $75 billion. That would be the largest ever stock market debut and would put Elon Musk in line to become the world's first trillionaire. SpaceX saying initial public offering shares will be set at $135 apiece and that they're going to sell 555 million shares, giving SpaceX a market value of $1.8 trillion. Only six companies in the S&P 500 are worth more than that. SpaceX says Musk's voting power in the public company will come primarily through his ownership of 5.2 billion Class C shares, which give 10 votes for every share held. Alex Stone, ABC News.
1: Gross ride on an Ohio roller coaster. Tyler Fellinger says he, his daughter, and everybody else ended up covered in bugs.
4: She was cracking up at me because it was just, my face was just, it looked like a fly swatter.
1: I'm Sherry Preston, ABC News.

0: Right? Because everyone loves the good times and great oldies on K-Bear. More after this.
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4: Here's your forecast from the Desert Mountain Broadcasting Information Center. Slight chance of rain showers overnight. Otherwise, mainly cloudy skies expected. Lows dip down to about 48. Winds out of the southeast around 5 miles per hour. I'm meteorologist Paul Trombley on Good Times and Great Oldies, 99.9 K-Bear.
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1: ABC News, I'm Sherry Preston. With the votes of four Republicans and all the Democrats, the House, for the first time since the war with Iran started, has passed a war powers resolution that calls for the end of fighting unless Congress approves. Indiana Republican Marlon Stutzman was one of the no votes, saying this interferes with the president's powers.
2: I don't believe that Congress needs to vote on the war because President Trump has it in the confines of the power that he already has.
1: The resolution would still need to be approved by the Senate. The ceasefire in the Middle East still fragile, and both Israel and Hezbollah trading attacks in Lebanon, that despite a new agreement between Israel and Lebanon to stop the fighting. The head of the World Health Organization says the response to the Ebola outbreak in Africa is now catching up. Hundreds of cases, however, are still confirmed. Amazon now topping the Fortune 500 list of companies by revenues. Walmart held the spot for the last 13 years. This is ABC News. A little worm is causing big worries among Texas cattle ranchers. ABC's Jim Ryan's in Dallas.
3: The New World screwworm is actually a fly that lays eggs in open sores on livestock and pets and was largely eradicated in the U.S. years ago. But a northward progression from Central America was observed in 2023. And on Wednesday, says Agriculture Secretary Brooke Rollins,
4: the one that was found was actually in the umbilical cord
3: in a calf on a South Texas ranch, now in a 12-mile infested zone. The discovery is driving fears of even higher beef prices nationwide. Jim Ryan, ABC News in Dallas-Fort Worth.
1: Thousands of New York Knicks fans turning all across New York into a giant watch party last night.
5: Better than watching a game by yourself at home. Like, this is a vibe. 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
1: She was outside Madison Square Garden and got to watch as the Knicks took game one of the NBA Finals on the road. Final score 105-95. Game two tomorrow night, again in San Antonio. Sherry Preston, ABC News.

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5: Here's your forecast from the Desert Mountain Broadcasting Information Center. Chance of rain showers today. Otherwise, sunshine mixed with clouds at times. Daytime highs approaching 71. Winds out of the northwest, 5 to 10 miles per hour. I'm meteorologist Paul Trombley on Good Times and Great Oldies, 99.9 KBEAR.
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1: ABC News, I'm Sherry Preston. For the first time since the 1970s, the New World screwworm has been confirmed in the U.S., the parasite found in a calf in Texas.
2: One major concern is the beef industry, which is already struggling. Beef prices are up 13% in the last year. One factor? Fewer cattle. The U.S. cattle herd is at a 75-year low because of extreme weather, high feed costs, and industry consolidation. The screw worm could make matters worse.
1: ABC's Andrea Fujii. For the first time since the president ordered a tax on Iran, the House has passed a resolution to rein in his war powers. Four Republicans breaking ranks, joining with all the Democrats in voting yes. Israel and Lebanon agreeing to a ceasefire, but that has not stopped Israel and Hezbollah from launching new attacks in southern Lebanon. The IPO for SpaceX now set for next week. The price of a share will be initially set at $135. This is ABC News. The Supreme Court is expected to hand down more rulings today, and one of them could be a decision on birthright citizenship, a part of the Constitution that says children born in the U.S. are U.S. citizens. President Trump wants to get rid of that. ABC's Devin Dwyer has been talking to moms of newborns with fears.
3: There is a real concern that some children born to these immigrants could lose their U.S. citizenship and become stateless. They were born here. If it's taken away, they simply would not have any documents from any country. They would essentially become undocumented and become separated from their families, theoretically, and certainly would have a very hard time establishing citizenship somewhere. And so that's a very real scenario and concern that I heard in a number of conversations.
1: Could be higher gas prices, but a lot of people seem to be eyeing more fuel-efficient vehicles. Data firm Motor Intelligence says sales of hybrids jumped 33% last month compared to a year ago. This is ABC News.
4: Here's your forecast from the Desert Mountain Broadcasting Information Center. Chance of rain showers today. Otherwise, sunshine mixed with clouds at times. Daytime highs approaching 71. Winds out of the northwest, 5 to 10 miles per hour. I'm meteorologist Paul Trombley on Good Times and Great Oldies, 99.9 K-Bear.
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9: Thursday, I don't care about you. 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
11: It's the gateway to the weekend. Thursday. Now, here's Bob and Sherry.
12: Best day of the week, everybody. Say it with me. It's the gateway to the week.
13: Gateway, yes.
12: Let's take a look at what we have planned for y'all for today's show on this beautiful Thursday. We've got morons in the news coming up. We've got dating app burnout. And based on some of the stories I see on social media, I'm not surprised that there's such a thing as dating app burnout. I saw one couple of days ago, you guys, this was in Seattle. He initiated they matched online. They chatted back and forth. He invites her out. He's like, I'm going to plan everything. He picks her up. They go to a breatharian restaurant. So there's no food. I mean, it was just, it was crazy.
14: Breatharian. You just go in there and breathe.
12: And when she said to him, she's like, I thought we were having dinner. And he said to her, basically, your lower appetites indicate that our vibrations will not align. Sir, die alone. I just don't even know what to say. Like, what?
14: Oh, my God.
12: I want you to imagine taking Lamar to a restaurant and going, no, we're not going to eat. We're going to breathe. You're just going to be breathing, Lamar. Your vibrations are low and vulgar. You're an animal. What do you mean?
14: Do you have to pay to sit there and breathe?
12: Oh. Well, yeah, because, you know, the he ordered for them warm water with lemon, and that isn't free. You know, the restaurant has its own expenses. Yeah. Also, coming up, and can you believe this today, we're going to take a look at this theory proposed by one of the missing scientists that aliens are not from outer space. They're us from the future. But first, before we do any of that, so yesterday, after the show, we're hanging out and chatting like we do, and Lamar and Max are talking about this survey that they read about people that go on vacation to famous places, and they find these places to be a complete disappointment. And one of the places at the very top of this list was Hawaii. I'm sorry, if Hawaii disappoints you, what's left for you? If Hawaii is a disappointment, I would love to go to Hawaii and be disappointed by Hawaii.
14: Carla and I, we went there on our honeymoon, and it was in February. And in my head, I said, it's 85 degrees in Hawaii. It's never not warm in Hawaii. So we packed accordingly. We get to Hawaii and it's 65 degrees. Nobody had told me that they had winter. I mean, they really do have winter. And so that sort of, you know, we had to buy some stuff to wear once we got there. Now, even that did not throw me off.
12: I have to call this out as one of the many examples of why I love you so much. You said, nobody told me Hawaii had winter. And then you blamed yourself and went and bought a sweater. You didn't blame Hawaii for having winter.
14: No.
12: You didn't blame anybody else. Why didn't someone tell me Hawaii has winter? You just went, I didn't know Hawaii had winter. Had to buy something.
14: Yeah, I mean, wouldn't you think that's one of the places, though, that stays? You never see anybody talk about being cold in Hawaii.
15: If I go somewhere, I always look at the forecast 10 days in advance
14: to see what's going
15: on with it. Just that's out of habit.
12: But again,
14: they told
12: look,
14: me
12: like oh,
14: it's only last.
12: Wish
14: about three
12: I thought
14: or four
12: to
14: weeks.
12: Do that. Oh, is that all? Yeah. And you just mentioned the time of your honeymoon.
14: When we got off the airplane, I said, man, this feels cold to me. And so first thing we did once we got to the hotel, we went and found a shop and started buying sweatshirts and stuff like that. And I wanted more than anything to snorkel in Hanuma Bay. Because that's just the thing. I mean, you got to go snorkel in Hanuma Bay. I had to buy a wetsuit to snorkel. But I did.
12: I've never worn a wetsuit. How was that?
14: Ooh. You can imagine what it's like for me to put one on.
12: I am imagining it. That's why I just asked. How was that?
14: Yeah. I tell you what, when I went in that water, they worked like a charm. I was absolutely comfortable 100%. I was comfortable looking at the fishes, and the fishes is looking at me. Yeah, it was cool.
12: See, y'all, you can call this man a smoked, battered dip, scattered, smothered corn cob all day long. But he's over there going, well, I screwed up. I figured out a fix. I had a great time. No blaming anyone else. No shaking his fist at the sky.
15: No.
12: He got himself into a wetsuit, and oh, to have been there. He got into that water and looked face. Got eye to eye with those Hawaiian fish. Good for you, Lamar. That's what I love about you. If you ever rolled in here all pissy and blaming somebody else for your troubles, I'd have a cognitive evaluation done. I'd know something's wrong with you.
14: Yeah.
12: Morons in the News is coming up. Also, robot dogs. How fun. How fun. Or is it? That's next. 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
3: I love a dog, and I know y'all love a dog. Don't we all love dogs?
4: Oh, yeah.
5: Love
3: it. Now, the question is, we love dogs, but are we going to love robot dogs? Well, we're going to get a chance to find out when the World Cup gets here. This company, Boston Dynamics / Hyundai, they've partnered together, and they have developed the robot dogs that are going to be deployed at some of the World Cup venues. And what they're going to do is the robot dogs are going to perform perimeter, like, security inspections. They're going to help out security personnel, like suspicious packages, any kind of hazardous materials, all that kind of stuff. And as a side note, they can do backflips. Okay, I don't care about the backflips. All right. They look creepy. Robot dogs look creepy. They just, it's something about them. It's just like, there's no, there's a, with the article that I read, there's a TikTok, and this guy walks up, and the robot dog walks to him, and then the robot dog turns his head sideways like a dog does, but except that there's a big blue light coming out of it, and then it, like, bows down and shakes itself. It's got the motions of a dog. Like, we're going
5: this
3: to be loving
5: sinister.
3: That.
5: This is sinister.
3: Yes.
5: Because by making the robot security dogs, it disarms us. We're like, oh, look at that. Look at that robot dog. Yeah. Look at him. He looks just like a real dog.
6: I can tell you that there is an apartment building that is brand new that has, like, a robot dog that goes around. And that is the reaction you have to it, that it's cute.
5: Mm-hmm, now, by
3: step
5: making
3: one,
5: the
3: get used to the dogs. Step two, we're overthrown and killed. That's it.
5: Well, get used to them and don't take them. They're cute, so yeah. you're not on your guard. You're like,
4: sure,
5: oh,
4: it wouldn't
5: look
4: be
5: at
4: the
5: that.
4: First time that cute overrode good sensibility for me.
3: Oh.
4: So, I'm just telling you.
3: You're familiar with that, are you not, Max?
4: I'm very familiar with that, Sherry.
5: You yeah. don't
3: They're
5: expect.
3: They're cute till the lasers come out of their eyeballs and they burn you yeah. to a crisp. That's what I'm saying.
5: Your guard is down.
3: Mexico's got them down there for the World Cup, and because they're in sort of a bad area. And so they go around and send videos back to security forces in case they see any kind of trouble start. But they got 360-degree cameras. They can walk, they can run, they can go upstairs, they can go anywhere, and they got the sensors, thermal. I mean, they know what they're doing. This is a problem. It's going to be. It's not right now, but it's going to be a problem.
5: It's going to be. Right now, it's like, aw. And then it's going to be, oh, my God, no!
3: Yes.
5: And then it's going to be that emergency broadcast thing on the television screens. But let's not worry about that right now.
3: No,
5: this is not happening right now. Woohoo! It's the gateway of the weekend. And Morons in the News is next. It's the Bob and Sherry Show.
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10: Here's your forecast from the Desert Mountain Broadcasting Information Center. Chance of rain showers today. Otherwise, sunshine mixed with clouds at times. Daytime highs approaching 71. Winds out of the northwest, 5 to 10 miles per hour. I'm meteorologist Paul Trombley on Good Times and Great Oldies, 99.9 KBEAR.
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8: In Palm Coast, Florida, police arrested a man outside of Palm Coast Taco Bell, and he had a live fish in his backpack. Now, when the deputies arrived for the call, 28-year-old Brandon Lazari was standing outside the Bell with his pants around his ankles, and according to authorities, his chimichanga was out. When he saw the law approaching, he quickly began pulling up his pants. After they arrested him, they found a betta fish in a plastic container inside his backpack. It was decided that the fish did not participate in the shenanigans, and it was later named Baja Blast and turned over to the Flagler County Humane Society, and the staff says it's doing really well. Now, Sheriff Ricky Stolle, in commenting on the case, said, quote, in Flagler County, if you can't keep your business in order, you may find yourself at the Green Roof Inn. Azari was booked for indecent exposure, and he's being held on a $5,000 bond. Now, my question is, they confiscated his fish. Can he not get that fish back?
9: The fish itself, first of all, that was the freshest thing ever at that Taco Bell. And that fish committed no crimes. How do you have a live fish in your backpack? Was it at least in a baggie of water?
8: In a plastic container. Sometimes when you get a fish, because I used to be in the fish business, and sometimes they'll give it to you in a bag. But then,
9: gonna need some details on that. But okay, finish your thought.
10: Familiar with that?
8: I had a saltwater fish tank. When you go get a fish, sometimes they give it to you in a plastic bag, or sometimes like this.

0: to Mallorca in Spain, which I'm guessing the people on board that flight were pretty excited. I know I would be, wouldn't you, if you were flying to Spain? Well, one of the passengers, you know, when you pull up your devices on your phone, you'll see other device, you'll see other people's Wi-Fi and devices and hotspots and all that, right? You can picture right?
1: Yeah.
0: So one of the passengers on that flight opens up the device list on their phone and sees a Bluetooth device that's listed with the name Bomb, B-O-M-B. So they alert the flight attendants. The flight attendants look at this. There's a Bluetooth device that's called Bomb on this airplane. Yeah. So the pilots contact United's Operations Center in Chicago, and the plan was made to divert the flight, put it down on the ground in Chicago, and send law enforcement out to meet the plane. So these people that thought they were going to Spain instead went to Chicago. Pilots taxied the plane to a remote part of the airport airfield. Passengers were deplaned and put in buses back to the terminal, where they all had to go back through security screening, only to find out that the Bluetooth device that was named Bomb, it belonged to a teenage passenger who named his Bluetooth Bomb because he thought that would be funny. Hardy,
2: oh
0: har,
2: my.
0: Har.
2: Good
3: That's Lord. Never funny. That's not a funny word in the airport situation.
2: No.
0: No.
3: No.
0: And so all those people cost the time and the money that all of this costs. And it is not even a little bit funny to name your network Wi-Fi or your Bluetooth device Bomb before you get on an international flight. So that kid, who they're not naming because of his age, is the moron of the day. And that is morons in the news.
3: I hope they didn't
0: let
3: him get back on.
0: You know, no word about that. But yeah, he's under investigation.
2: Because
0: you can say, oh, I was kidding, but you're going to need a lawyer to prove that, I think, that you were kidding. Yeah. All right, so coming up after Morons in the News, this is Morons in the News. Coming up, we've got dating app burnout. Lamar found something. I got to tell you, if you're on the dating apps, your courage, your patience, fortitude should be studied. Plus, comedian Elmo Willman and these UAP UFOs. Is it us from the future? One of the missing scientists sure thought so. Ooh, can you believe this? Coming up, it's the Bob and Sherry Show.
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2: 8 third grade members of Girl Scout Troop 77502 from Dorchester, Massachusetts, used $200 of cookie sale money to build a pediatric wheelchair from 3D printed plastic parts. The girls' troop leader, Corinne Coran, said that the wheelchair took about 200 hours to print using a 3D printer and less than an hour for the troop to build it. She said the girls were inspired to build a wheelchair for a fellow child after taking a troop visit to the Boston Home. It's a residential care center for adults with neurological conditions. Curran said that the troop members, which included her daughter, got obsessed with wheelchairs after their visit. And they were all on board when they learned they could make their very own child-sized wheelchair with a 3D printer. Now, Curran said one of the cool parts about Girl Scouts is they know they earn this money because they're selling the cookies, and they can see where it's going because all of this is done individually. Like, whatever troop you've got and whatever cookies you sell, then you're responsible to use that money for a community or something like that. You don't send it off to the nationwide Girl Scouts, so it's local. And they said this way you can see where it's going, and they figure out how they can use it to do good and make the world an actual better place. Now, according to the Girl Scouts, profits from a troop's cookie sales always go directly to the troop, and then they have a local Girl Scout council, and they discuss, you know, how much money they've got, what they can do with it, but it boils down to each troop has to decide how the money is, whether it goes for troop activities, maybe trips, or community service projects, which is pretty smart. I mean, I think that's the whole reason the Girl Scouts were made, right?
3: Were either of your girls in scouting, Lamar?
2: No.
3: I wanted to be, but I wasn't allowed because it cost money. We weren't allowed to do things that cost money in my family.
2: Yeah.
3: But I have such admiration for the Scouts and for what the Girl Scouts do.
2: I mean, think about printing all. It takes 200 hours to print all these parts, and it's multicolored. It's a multicolored wheelchair, but they put all of this stuff together. That's really pretty impressive.
4: Really
2: to want to do it's one thing, but to follow through with it, that's a whole nother deal.
4: You know, the world can be such a dark place. When Lamar says, I'm going to tell you what the Girl Scouts are doing with that Girl Scout money, I went, oh, they're siphoning it into a shoplifting ring that they're all a part of, and they're spending the money on, you know, on booze.
3: You're braced for it to be terrible, right? The Girl Scouts have formed a drug cartel. No.
2: No, this is a good story about the girls.
3: This is the good stuff. It's the Bob and Sherry Show.
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1: ABC News, I'm Sherry Preston. The president this morning calling four Republicans who voted in favor of a war powers resolution in the House grandstanders. Those four votes, along with all the Democrats, enough to pass the resolution for the first time since the war with Iran began. Some worries among ranchers after a parasite that hasn't been seen in the U.S. since the 1970s was confirmed in a calf in South Texas. The New World screwworm devastated the Texas cattle industry 50 years ago, but Agriculture Secretary Brooke Rollins says
2: this pest does not cause any sort of a food safety issue. It is not a disease, but simply an insect that feeds on living tissues. Animals treated early enough will recover and are safe to enter the food supply system.
1: The ranch where it was found is under quarantine. There are concerns it could push up beef prices. And the New York Knicks go to San Antonio and come back to beat the Spurs in game one of the NBA Finals. Game two is tomorrow night in San Antonio. This is ABC News. In Aiken, South Carolina, police say a trucker named Anthony Moore helped stop a kidnapping. ABC's Hannah Batah has the story of a young woman who stopped that truck driver saying she had been abducted.
3: She ran to Moore's big rig begging for help.
4: She said, he has my phone and my diploma. I said, your diploma? She said, yes, sir. She said, I just graduated yesterday.
3: Moore says the young woman had been walking between her parents' houses when the man approached her, claiming to be law enforcement, and forced her into his car. When he pulled onto a dirt road and headed toward the trunk of his car, she saw her chance to escape. Despite being handcuffed behind her back, she told Moore she managed to wiggle herself across the back seat and out the driver's door and ran.
1: Iranian-French cartoonist and filmmaker Marjane Satrapi has died. She was a fierce advocate for women's rights. She produced the graphic novel and film Persepolis, a coming-of-age tale set against the Islamic Revolution, the film version debuting at Cannes in 2007, which Iranian authorities protested. Sherry Preston, ABC News.
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6: Here's your forecast from the Desert Mountain Broadcasting Information Center. Chance of rain showers today. Otherwise, sunshine mixed with clouds at times. Daytime highs approaching 71. Winds out of the northwest, 5 to 10 miles per hour. I'm meteorologist Paul Trombley on Good Times and Great Oldies, 99.9 KBEAR.
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3: Question. Sherry, Max, both of you. Has either of you ever heard of something called dating app burnout cycle?
4: I feel like I see it in like being acted out on social media. And I sure understand, based on a lot of what I see, why you might burn out. But what is the technical definition?
3: Well, the problem for me is I know a little bit less about dating apps than I do nuclear fission. I really do, because I was married before this became a thing. Before this, you know, when it very first started, it sounded like the weirdest thing ever. Now, it is the most normal thing ever. Isn't it this completely accepted? Is this is how people meet?
4: It's at the point where it's a novelty when someone goes, you're not going to believe this, but we met at a bar face-to-face.
3: Yeah.
4: What?
3: Yeah.
4: How old-fashioned?
3: Well, that's what made this article catch my eye. They've had some various studies, and they're linking dating apps to possibly higher rates of depression and anxiety and even loneliness, which sounds crazy because it's a dating app. But it's even tougher on people who are already struggling before they download the dating app. The report pointed out that, and they quoted this woman, she said, you know, she'd been on some dating apps and she'd been on them for a while and she didn't have any luck, so she deleted them. But then some of the friends she hangs out with, they started finding dates and they started having successful relationships. And she says, okay. So she re-downloaded the apps, thinking maybe it'll be different this time. But after a while, she just sort of stepped back and looked, and she found that here's what she's doing. She's juggling multiple conversations over the different apps. She's constantly checking her phone to see if one of those guys are calling back. And she's under this big constant pressure to be witty and interesting and cool, but not too cool, open, but not too available. And this just started to dominate her time. And it started taking her away from like her real friendships and even from her work. And the algorithm flooded her with people, but nothing was connecting. So this leaves her to wonder, is there something wrong with her? And she said she wound up feeling actually lonelier than she had in the 2 years of being single, because it became less like dating and more like a stressful job that you just can't manage. And I can see that happening. I mean, because totally. If your friends are making connections and you've got all these, but you're not making one, at some point you have to go, is it me? And for us in this room, we would immediately go, oh, it's me. It's 100% me. I mean, it's me.
4: I was already thinking it's me. I'm terrible. Not on the app. Yeah.
3: I'm a troll. I just, oh, my God. Oh, my God.
5: But, I mean, it makes sense, though, doesn't it? That this can happen. And I'm satisfied it does happen.
4: I think one of the problems with the dating apps, because I know people that have met their true love that way, and they're, you know, there's a lot that you can say that's good. But I think one of the problems with it is it turned finding a person to share your life with into a gamified shopping experience. And, you know, maybe there's a better sweater for slightly less, one click away.
3: Because you suffer from FOMO, fear of missing out.
4: Yeah.
3: What if I make the wrong choice? Because there may be a better one. Yeah.
4: Yeah. Like, you know, when you're looking to, you're shopping online, you're looking for something specific and you're like, that's a really, that is the lamp. That is the lamp. I wonder if I can find it even better, cheaper. And so we turned human beings into these commodities that we shop for. And it really, it's awful. Like, some of the stories I read about people with these dating apps, the things people, strangers say to you, no thanks. Can you? It's like I'm on Amazon and the KitchenAid stand mixer goes, girl, I wouldn't sit in your kitchen for money. You ugly. wait, what? Yeah, it's terrible.
3: See, you made me think about Amazon. I'm looking for a thing to carry with me when I go over to Italy, because there's a lot of pickpockets and stuff. So I'm looking for this thing. Well, there's 40 of them on Amazon. What if I pick the wrong one? I mean, how do you decide? So I can't imagine
4: how many
3: what it
4: hours
3: would be like on a dating app.
4: Yeah. How many hours have you devoted to doing that? It's crazy.
3: Here's what I did, is I ordered 5 of them, and I'm going to send 4 of them back. I don't know that you can do that on a dating app. Maybe you can.
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3: But
4: based on people's posts, that's happening all the time. 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You're getting 5 women and tossing 4, sometimes tossing all 5 back. Oh, it's vicious.
3: Relationships are hard. I just can't imagine this makes it any easier. I really don't.
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3: So we're talking about this dating app burnout situation. And yeah, you can get your heart broken. You can be embarrassed. But there are a lot of people that have been so financially destroyed and ripped off by people, scammers they meet on these apps, because you're there. Look, you're so vulnerable. Like, you're looking for love and you're trusting. Boy, some nasty people can swoop on in there, you know?
4: Yeah. I got a good friend of mine, and no details, but this person got divorced and met this person online on dating app and whatever. And this person is living like across the country. And so they're having conversations, you know? And so this gets really serious. And so they're planning on moving in together and getting married. And so this person says, you know, I'm going to come to town. We'll set it up. We'll, you know, go check out some houses and whatever. And so I'm talking to my friend, and I'm trying to get some more details. And I'm like, well, I mean, what is the, can you describe this person? Well, I got pictures. I mean, we've never actually seen each other, but whoa. You've been talking or emailing. You've been emailing, and you had phone conversations for 6 months, and you haven't FaceTime. Well, we tried to, but it just hadn't worked out. And I said, so, I mean,
3: in
4: I
3: 6 months,
4: you know, yeah, 6 months, you can't FaceTime. I mean, and, you know, I said, so when are you going to see this person? Well, they're coming, and then we're going to go look at some houses and whatever. And so I check on them a little bit later to see how it went. And they're like, well, I'm afraid to say, but didn't show up at the airport. I went to the airport and they didn't show up. And I said, did you call them? Yeah, but I can't get in touch with them. And I said, I don't mean nothing by this, but I got to ask you, did you ever send this person any money? Well, a little bit here and there. They needed this and that, but, you know, we were going to buy a house together and we had to do this. And I said, how much? Around $6,000.
3: Oh, God.
4: Well,
3: it could be
4: she's
3: worse.
4: Probably lucky.
3: Right?
4: Could have been worse. Could have been worse. But I mean, this is, I'm sorry. If me and you ain't FaceTime and what, and money, no, I'm not sending you no damn money. I'm not doing it. But see, this is what happens. That heart gets involved. And all of a sudden, you know, Max and I have talked about this. Online, you get that. What do you say, Max?
5: It's an accelerated kind of false intimacy that you have with the person.
4: So I can not trust only, this person because I've been talking to him for 6 months. I can trust them.
3: Not only would I not send a strange person, a strange man, money, I wouldn't know what to do if a strange man sent me money. I've never had a man give me money. I've never seen that. Sir, what, you want to give me money?
4: What?
3: You're giving me money? That's money. You're giving it to me?
5: I'm sorry, Sherry.
4: Oh, my God. What? This is only funny because we've known you for so long.
3: What do I do with this money? Oh, I can keep it? It's the Bob and Sherry Show.

0: right? Because everyone loves the good times and great oldies on K-Bear. More after this.
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4: Here's your forecast from the Desert Mountain Broadcasting Information Center. Chance of rain showers today. Otherwise, sunshine mixed with clouds at times. Daytime highs approaching 71. Winds out of the northwest, 5 to 10 miles per hour. I'm meteorologist Paul Trombley on Good Times and Great Oldies, 99.9 K-Bear.
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1: She's done it again. Sherry Lynch named one of the most influential women in radio. It's Bob and Sherry. Sherry.
2: It's time for Everyone Needs a Laugh. Here is comedian Emma Willman.
3: Thank you. Thank you guys so much. It's such a treat to be here. Thank you. Sometimes I forget what I look like, and then something will happen. Like the other night, I was walking around the city, and I saw this guy leaving an office building, and he saw me, and he just went, "Good Lord." And it wasn't a mean good Lord. Right when he did it, I got a premonition. I was like, I bet this guy just got done with like a brutal 15-hour...

0: me being gay, and I have a theory. I think it's because he's a straight guy and I'm attracted to very feminine women, so he gets it. He gets it. He doesn't have to do any mental gymnastics. Every time I've introduced him to a girlfriend, he's been like, nice. Good work. You know what? Talk to your brother. He's dating a troll. This is... I've always gotten along very well with men, and being a masculine woman, sometimes I feel like I'm aware of sexism, but I'm also in on it. Like the other night, I introduced my girlfriend to my best friend from college, Steve, and when she got up to use the bathroom, he leaned in. First thing he said, he goes, dude, she's got a great rack. And I was like, Steve, come on, she is a person with a great rack. Thank you so much. My girlfriend's family is the opposite of my family. My girlfriend's family is Mexican and Italian, and they live in California. Everything is a celebration. Yes. Yes. They love spending time together. They get together on Fridays and have a family game night. My family is German and German and lives in Maine. Different vibe. One time she goes, well, what kind of games did you guys play on family game night? And I was like, psychological, okay? Mental games all year long. You guys were playing Monopoly. I was trying to figure out if my uncle was really my father. I don't know. I don't know. I had therapy this week, and right in the middle of the session, my therapist goes, Emma, listen, you have to create a boundary with your mother around money. And I was like, I agree, but I should let you know she pays for you. So... You might want to be careful how you're talking about your boss, you know. My therapist told me this the other day. She said that she sees a therapist. And I was like, oh, are you good? You know, things good. She said she sees a therapist, but her therapist is a special therapist who only talks to other therapists. So she sees a therapist, which when she said that, I was just like, how high up does it go? Like... Where does it end? Who does he talk to? What's the final boss? I could never be a therapist because I'm too much of a gossip. You're not allowed to talk about your clients with your other clients at all. That would kill me. You're in with these people all day, back-to-back sessions. I would be bursting at the seams. Someone would tell me something kind of juicy. They'd leave. Next person would come in. I'd be like, close the door, close the door, close the door. Actually, you know what? Run out, get a good look at them, all right? You need context. These things never match up. Then you run back in. You sit in my chair. I'll pay you today. Let's do that. We got to do that. Need to process. My therapist helped me deal with getting audited. I got audited. And yeah, but she helped. She was like, it's good. It's shown us that people can really come together across the political aisle. And that's true because... I would tell Democrats I got audited, and they'd be like, that's messed up. They shouldn't audit you. They should be going after big business. Then I'd tell Republicans I got audited, and they'd be like, that's messed up. They shouldn't audit you. They should be staying out of your business. And I'd be like, okay, all right, I agree with both of you. Also, I committed tax fraud, okay? Thank you so much. My name's Emma Wellman. Thank you. Good night.
1: 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Look for Everyone Needs a Laugh. 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
10: Is she really going out with him?
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4: Lamar's giant poodle, Darby, has a ball that has like a little engine or motor inside it that she loves, and she's misplaced it. And now she's upset and barking and wants Lamar to find it. And this dog is so smart. You know, like people joke, they go, oh, I just work for the dog. Or, oh, the dog's the king of the castle. I just serve the dog. The way that is absolutely factually correct for Lamar Richardson and this poodle.
5: Oh, my God, it really is.
4: And usually Darby has like a deeper bark. This is like a very crisp, demanding bark. And I was like, that's not Mojo. Bark. Who is that? Yeah.
5: Yeah.
4: And Lamar goes,
5: I
4: can't find her ball. You know, from Darby's perspective, Lamar, you've got the one job.
5: I know. I'm a slacker. And she looks at me exactly like I'm a slacker.
4: I mean, I knew you weren't that bright, granted, but you can't find my ball?
5: No patience. No, none whatsoever.
4: This dog, you guys, is so smart. I've never had a smart dog, so I'm in awe of this dog. Y'all know I've
5: never had a smart dog. It's more trouble than it's worth. More trouble than it's worth.
4: This dog, when she wants to go out to use the bathroom, she goes and rings a little bell, and Jeeves here comes running. But she's also learned that she can ring the bell for other things, and Jeeves comes running. It's making me think, Lamar, that a really smart dog is no more of a blessing than a really dumb dog.
5: No.
4: That what you want is an in-between dog?
5: Yes. You need one that don't care. Okay, just don't care. That's what you need.
4: It's the Bob and Sherry Show.
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2: ABC News, I'm Sherry Preston. Hezbollah has rejected the latest ceasefire agreement reached between Israel and Lebanon, saying anything less than Israel leaving Lebanon for good would be considered a surrender. The deal would ban Hezbollah from a series of security zones in southern Lebanon. The House of Representatives telling the president he needs congressional approval to proceed with the war against Iran.
3: Lawmakers on Capitol Hill delivering a rebuke to the president. Four Republicans siding with Democrats as the House voted to direct President Trump to either withdraw forces or get approval from Congress to continue the war. It's a largely symbolic vote with little chance of passing in the Senate. The White House brushing it off, saying President Trump will continue to protect our national security using his constitutional authority as commander-in-chief.
2: ABC's Karen Waugh. Fears of higher beef prices as a parasitic fly known as the New World screw worm is detected in a U.S. calf for the first time in 50 years. This is ABC News. President Trump is facing a revolt over his fund to reward his political allies, and it could affect the nomination of Todd Blanche to be the next attorney general. Here's ABC's Jay O'Brien.
4: Blanche has become the face of this fund on Capitol Hill, including in a tense meeting last month when even staunch allies of the president warned Blanche that this fund was a political mistake in their view. And there are also concerns among some Republican senators that Trump, who has openly said, including this week, that he still wants to pay January 6 defendants and Blanche, could use the Department of Justice still to do just that. I asked one Republican senator just yesterday if he was concerned about that. He said, quote, who wouldn't be?
2: Last night, when asked if the fund was truly dead, President Trump said he didn't know. The number of Americans filing for unemployment benefits last week has risen to 225,000, but layoffs remain historically low despite ongoing economic uncertainty. Tomorrow, we get the monthly numbers for May. I'm Sherry Preston, ABC News.
5: Here's your forecast from the Desert Mountain Broadcasting Information Center. Chance for showers today. Otherwise, a mix of clouds and sun. High temperatures reach up to 71. Northwest winds, 5 to 10 miles per hour. I'm meteorologist Paul Trombley on Good Times and Great Oldies, 99.9 K-Bear. 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
3: Hey, Bob and Sherry crew. This is Kelvin from Japan. I have an idea for a segment, and it could really help me out. For this segment, Lamar can use his movie knowledge, and Sherry could use her learning ability. And you guys can discuss those movies that leave people like me walking away from it going, what the heck was that movie about? Like, one of those movies is Sherry's favorite, the Jim Carrey movie, A Spotless Mind of a Spotless Mind. I know that's not the name. But anyway, I watched that movie twice, and I still don't know what it's about. But first, I would like for you to explain this Colin Farrell movie where people who don't get married get turned into dogs. Now, I have to admit, I only caught the last hour or so of that movie, and I continue to watch it, hoping I would understand it, but I never really understood what the movie was about. And if you did explain the movie, I probably won't go back and watch it from the beginning because it was kind of a weird movie. But I would just like to know if you guys can explain the movie to me like I was 7 years old, because it was a real weird movie. But thank you guys in advance, and I'll continue to listen. This is Kelvin from Japan again. Out.
4: Kelvin, I love you. And I love that you gave Eternal Sunshine of the Spotless Mind two passes before deciding that you don't know what it's about. It's just about like how even when we are heartbroken, we've lost love and we're in so much pain that we don't even want to live anymore. The truth is that if we had those memories erased, it would erase who we are. And we'd rather live with pain and grief and loss and the memory of love than a spotless mind with no experience of love and loss at all. I think that's pretty much
5: that is pretty
4: what it's
5: much,
4: about.
5: Yes. Yes.
4: Yeah. And the performances in that movie, every single actor in that movie, Jim Carrey, Kate Winslet, Kirsten Dunst, every single actor in that movie turns in an unforgettable performance. It's so good. But it's really about like if you wish those memories could be taken away, but to lose them is to lose everything.
5: It really is to lose who you are.
4: Now, let's move on to the Colin Farrell movie where if you have a limited amount of time to get married or you turn into a dog, if only that were real. But the movie you're talking about, Kelvin, is called The Lobster. Did you review that, Lamar? I can't remember.
6: No. I remember a movie about lobster. And I remember, you know, but no, I've never watched it.
4: I can't imagine how that works out. It's a very quirky and whimsical movie about love. So here's the Max. You saw it, right? I know somebody besides me saw it.
7: No, I did not see it. I didn't see that one.
4: So it's a very dark comedy, and it's set in this ever so slightly dystopian future where, if you're single, you have 45 days. To find a life partner. And if you can't, you'll be transformed into an animal. So not necessarily a dog. So Colin Farrell's in it. Olivia Colman's in it. I'm trying to think who else. Rachel Weisz is in it. John C. Reilly. It's a really, really good movie. So all these single people are in this hotel together and they have 45 days. To find their partner. And the one of the people is going to be David, the main character. If he can't find a partner, he's going to become a lobster. And I think if I remember right, you get to choose. You get to choose which animal you're going to be. So what would you choose then? We'll wrap up this conversation that way. If you were going to be turned into an animal, I want to be a capybara, I've decided just now. How about you? What animal are you going to be turned into?
6: I'm going to be an octopus because I'm infatuated with that. They're smart.
4: Okay, Max.
6: I like
7: them. Wow, I hadn't given this a lot of thought.
4: How about an elderly, deaf, three-legged dog, and then hope that they hire you to babysit?
7: Babysit with that, Sherry. That would be that the way that would go, and that would be a good place to be. I can assure you.
4: The only bad thing about being an octopus, Lamar, is you'll have a wild experience. It'll be brief, but you will have the wildest, most unexpected experience in your year as an octopus.
1: That'd be cool. I'd be good with that.
4: I think you would be, yeah, because you're a person who lives in the moment. Kelvin, we love you. It's the Bob and Sherry Show.
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2: The massacre in China's Tiananmen Square that began 37 years ago today captured headlines around the globe. But today, the bloody attack on unarmed civilians has been erased from Chinese history books. 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
2: In April of 1989, university students began gathering in Tiananmen Square to protest political and economic conditions. Chinese authorities were unable to convince the crowds to leave, so they unleashed hundreds of heavily armed troops and armored tanks who opened fire. NBC's George Lewis was there.
4: People used bicycles, pedicabs, whatever they could find to carry away the casualties. One doctor estimated the number of dead at 500. The doctor said, "My government has gone mad." One official government report characterized the massacre as a glorious victory over counter-revolutionary turmoil. But hardly anyone in this city thinks there's much glory in shooting down unarmed civilians.
2: Today in China, the mere mention of the Tiananmen Square massacre of 1989 is banned. Boomers is back tomorrow.
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2: Lucy Humphreys, 44 years old, and she suffers from lupus and kidney failure. And basically, she's been given 5 years to live. So she was taking her two Dobermans, Jake and Indy, for a walk on the beach in South Wales. Now, Indy took off, goes 100 yards down the beach, refuses to come back, and she runs up on this woman. Her name is Katie James, and she's 40, and she's alone, and she's out on the beach. So Lucy gets to the dog and is trying to get Indy to quit bothering her, and you know, and they sort of strike up a conversation. And so she's trying to walk away, but Indy keeps going back to this Katie person. And every time they tried to leave. So Lucy mentioned in conversation that she was awaiting a life-saving kidney transplant. And Katie said, well, I've always wanted to give a kidney, and I've just joined the registry to donate one. And so, you know, they just kept talking. And
3: so this is wild.
2: Yeah. So Lucy and Katie swapped phone numbers. And each of them contacted a donor coordinator the following day. They had a series of tests, a bunch of different tests, and it turned out that Katie was a perfect match for Lucy. And the surgeon told them that because Lucy had lupus, it had to be a 100% perfect match, and that it was a 1 in 22 million chance to find that perfect match.
3: Are you telling me the dog found the kidney match? Because that's what it sounds like.
2: That's sort of what she's saying. She's like, oh my gosh, you know, because, I mean, you think about it. You're on the beach. Dog runs 100 yards ahead of you, and you're going, hey, what are you doing? And he focused on it. And so, and Katie has said she had wanted to donate a kidney for like 20 years, but it just hadn't worked out. She wanted to make it happen because she had read about it, and she just felt like it'd be something she'd want to do. So they roll up in the hospital, take a kidney out, put a kidney in, and everything is successful, and everybody's in good shape.
3: You know, this
2: That's
3: is
2: pretty
3: they,
2: cool, isn't it?
3: They have dogs that are trained now, like to
2: yes.
3: sniff for cancer.
2: Yes, and,
3: but no
2: Who
3: one.
2: Knows?
3: No one tell Kevin this story, because he is convinced that anytime one of the pets is too interested in him, he's being diagnosed for some dreadful disease.
2: 1 in 22 million.
3: Yeah, I don't like the way the cat keeps pawing at my head. I think there's something wrong. I don't want Bridger to, like, why is he so, there's something wrong.
2: She's being diagnosed by a dog, not by a doctor, but by a dog.
3: Hey, at least the dog sees you as soon as your appointment time. It doesn't make you have a copay.
2: This is
3: an amazing story.
2: Yeah.
3: Just an amazing story. Dogs, it's the Bob and Cherry Show.
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13: Here's your forecast from the Desert Mountain Broadcasting Information Center. Chance for showers today. Otherwise, a mix of clouds and sun. High temperatures reach up to 71. Northwest winds, 5 to 10 miles per hour. I'm meteorologist Paul Trombley on Good Times and Great Oldies, 99.9 K-Bear.
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0: I just wanted to give my perspective on like the UFO thing. I have a theory that I haven't really quite heard anyone else say, so maybe this would not make any sense. But I kind of believe that UFOs are us from the future. I don't know if you're aware of the way like light years work. When we measure something in space in light years, that's how many like years ago we can see it. So like if there's a galaxy, you know, a million light years away, we're seeing it as it was a million years ago. Yep. That's how long it takes the light to reach us. So I kind of wonder if the UFOs are devices that like maybe we have colonized some planet millions of light years away, and we're studying ourselves in the past, like archaeologically, and we're sending these devices to kind of look back at our old lives. You know? Does it make sense? I don't know. I've never really heard anybody else think that. I'm by no means an astronomer or mathematician or anything, so I don't know. It was always a thought. But I love you guys. I hope you have a great day. Bye.
1: Bye. So what you're suggesting is not, you're not alone in thinking that. So, you know, we've had all these murdered and missing scientists across energy and aerospace and weaponry, right? That's, we've talked about that on the show. One of those scientists was a woman from Huntsville, Alabama, Rocket City, named Amy Eskridge. So Amy was adamant that she was not suicidal, except in 2022, she apparently took her own life, even though her friends, family, and colleagues are like, no, she did not. She graduated from the University of Alabama. She had a master's in electrical engineering. She was in chemistry, physics, and genetic engineering. She was an anti-gravity researcher who studied exotic science. And in Huntsville, Alabama, that is, you know, Rocket City, that's a good place for someone who studies anti-gravity. She's one of the many missing and murdered U.S. scientists. So shortly before her death, Amy said this. And when you hear it, you're going to feel a whole lot less alone, caller.
2: So the ultra-terrestrials, I'll just tell you. The ultra-terrestrials, I think, have you heard of the P-52s and the P-47s? Do you know what that is? They're us from the future. They're from here. They are you. They are me. They're from here, from the future. P-47 is present plus 47,000 years. P-52 is present plus 52,000 years. And basically, there's a calamity, right? So there's like a apocalypse scenario in the near future. It wipes out most of like everything, man. And there's the ones that go underground and survive, right? And then there's the ones that somehow stay on the surface and miraculously don't die.
1: Mad Max.
3: So
1: this theory, if you expand it, and we're running out of time, suggests that this frenzy of bunker building, and we talked about it in an episode of True Weird Stuff, they're terrified. They believe the cataclysm is coming imminently, and they're terrified of people like you and me standing in their driveway holding hungry children and begging for food. That's what they're most scared of, correct, Max?
3: That is exactly right.
1: I mean, they come right out and say it. So, y'all, when reality is weirder than me, even I'm lost. It's officially weirder than me, and I never thought I'd see. Did we ever think we'd see that day?
3: No.
1: No. No. So, I don't know. I don't know. Do your own research, as they say.
3: Listen, when the government starts talking about the fact of, yeah, the UFO thing.

0: Yeah, we said years ago that that wasn't real. Yeah, we're going to tell you now that it is real. You know.
1: Ultra-terrestrials. And we could talk about this for hours.
0: And because of Einstein,
1: fascinating theory.
0: Because of Einstein, we know that this is indeed possible. It's not just
1: totally.
0: A theory, that this is something that is possible.
1: Totally. So, who knows? You know, and I'm sure that a lot of people don't care. And that's fine. You know, it's whatever. We're going to post it up and you make of it what you will. It's not like you can do anything about it,
0: I don't
1: right?
0: want the people
1: it's,
0: from the future to make fun it. Of my current fashion choices. That's all I'm asking.
1: The people from the future are 3 foot tall and covered in gray leathery skin. Trust me, they're not making fun of you. It's the Bob and Sherry Show.
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1: ABC News, I'm Sherry Preston. It's been nearly a week since U.S. and Iranian negotiators reached a tentative agreement to extend the ceasefire by 60 days and start a new round of talks on Iran's nuclear program. Still, there's been nothing since then, even though President Trump promises something is coming soon. Hezbollah rejecting a ceasefire agreed to by Israel and Lebanon overnight. The number of Americans applying for unemployment benefits unexpectedly surged last week. ABC's Jim Ryan.
2: Economists expected initial jobless filings to remain steady at around 215,000 in the week ending May 30th. Instead, the figure surged to 225,000 applications. The four-week moving average is less prone to wild fluctuations, but even it rose last week by 6,500 from the week before.
1: Tomorrow we find out monthly numbers for May. The parasite known as the New World screwworm could drive up beef prices now that it's been found in a calf in deep South Texas. This is ABC News. We've learned a little more about the man who held 10 people hostage for 15 hours in Bakersfield, California, threatening to detonate a bomb. He was later killed by the FBI. ABC's Alex Stone says the suspect was upset about a past criminal conviction.
3: It was apparently this case where he was found to have had sexual relations with a child or children under 14 years old. He had apparently been angry about that case and had gone on social media and on YouTube arguing against it, and that he had problems with the way the prosecutors had talked about him and the allegations that they had made against him. And according to police, this was his way to go in there and try to be heard.
1: The latest crisis in Havana, Cuba, after the U.S. cut off oil supplies to the island. Garbage. People who've been living without power for weeks are now dealing with mounds of trash and the flies, rats, and cats drawn to it. One woman saying it is completely unsanitary and depressing. I'm Sherry Preston, ABC News.
4: Weather. Here's your forecast from the Desert Mountain Broadcasting Information Center. Chance for showers today. Otherwise, mainly clear skies. Daytime highs approaching 71. Northwesterly winds 8 to 15 miles per hour. I'm meteorologist Paul Trombley on Good Times and Great Oldies, 99.9 KBEAR.
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3: Hey, Bob and Sherry, Max and Doc. This is Lauren calling from all the way over in Germany. Although I originally started listening when I was just a wee tot in North Carolina. Anyway, I was listening to your conversation about walking with dogs or not walking with dogs and whether it's creepy or not if you don't walk with a dog. And let me tell you, it's creepy if you don't have a dog and you're walking by yourself, especially if you're a man. Unless you're pretty old and rickety, I'm going to be taking a second look at you, man. You know, it's just, it's weird. Don't trust him. Hey, Bob and Sherry, Max and Doc. This is Lauren again. I was actually really surprised that the talkback on your app actually worked for me for once. And I was trying to talk really fast to get my point across. And I totally forgot to tell you guys how much I love you guys and the show. And moving here to Germany from the States, I've been really lonely. And you guys have really helped me out. And I really love and appreciate you guys. Keep doing what you're doing. Bye.
4: She has trouble with men walking alone because in Germany they sort of march, and it's making her a little bit different, a little, you know, uneasy. What is she? I mean, I love her for being a listener. I really, really do. I so appreciate it. But speaking as a guy, if Finn was tired, and he's getting older, and so I don't take him out as much, but I still want to get out and touch the grass, as they say. So I'm walking alone, and I'm getting a double look. Just because I'm a guy, that's really seems unfair.
2: When I'm walking and there's a man coming toward me on the trail or the sidewalk or whatever, you better believe I'm giving him some scrutiny. Yeah.
4: On the sidewalk? I mean, I could see a trail because I've been out on trails.
2: Too. Am I alone? You know, am I alone on the sidewalk?
4: No, I'm sure you're not.
2: And you're approaching? Very often I am. People are inside their houses. I can tell you, it's very common to be walking down a street and not see a living soul. Here you come. I'm not going to pepper spray you preemptively, but I'm looking at you and I'm looking for, I'll be honest with you, I'm going to grab a couple of details in case I need to report you later to law enforcement. And that's just the truth.
5: If I'm walking out by myself, whether it's on a trail or whatever, when I see a lone woman coming, I go as far to the right as I can get, and I don't make eye contact. As we pass, I might nod and just keep walking, but I try to be as non-threatening as possible, just because. I'm very careful about that. I am.
4: I don't say anything. I used to say good morning or something like that. I don't say anything anymore because I'm not complaining. I know what women go through. Believe me, I've got daughters and a sister and a wife. I know what they go through. And I'm with Lamar. I never thought of moving way to the right, but I probably do that without even thinking. But I don't make eye contact anymore, and I don't say anything. Once in a while, somebody will say, good morning. You know what I'm going to start? If I see a woman, I'm going to start skipping. Yeah, just go into a skip.
5: Yeah, because look like a crazy man. That'll help.
2: Yeah, that'll help you.
4: Don't you think? A little that'll skipping, help. You know. Yeah. A skipper's not going to hurt anybody. Am I right?
5: Look crazy. Go ahead and look crazy. Sherry, a skipping man is coming towards you.
4: Mary came to me the other day and she said, can you still skip? Because she had a friend, and I don't want to get into details, but her husband, you know, was not young. He wasn't real old, but he was not young. And he could not skip anymore. And evidently that's a thing with certain guys at a certain age. They can't skip. So I started skipping around the house. And I said, you must be so proud.
5: I've got a visual of Bob skipping around.
4: I had to prove it.
2: You could still do it, yeah. If I'm walking alone and there's a man up ahead and he catches sight of me and begins skipping, I'm going to reach into the pocket of my yoga pants. I'm going to take out the canister, and I'm going to have my finger near the trigger because it puts the lotion on its skin or it gets the hose. Like, there's just something wrong with a dude suddenly breaking into a skiff.
4: He's celebrating life. He doesn't care what people think of him publicly. He's fun.
5: Yeah, he's fun.
2: And he may need to get his eyes washed out at the ER. I mean, I don't know. But no.
4: Very unfair.
2: A man behaving erratically like that is a red flag for most of us.
4: How about side skipping?
2: It's Bob and Sherry.
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7: 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No one knows if he died in those mountains or if he simply became someone else.
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3: Hi, Bob and Sherry show. Hello, Max, Doc, Sherry, Lamar, and all the team in the background. This is Ryan. I'm calling out of St. George, Utah. Shout out to Sherry and her mom. But I was listening to the show, and there was a caller that called up about complimenting Max on his producing. And it made me think of an experience I had with Max, and I wanted you to share it, and I'd love to hear it on the show if that was ever possible. But one of my birthdays years and years ago, I've been a listener since about 2008, just kind of a gloomy day. No one had wished me a happy birthday. I open up Facebook, and there's a message from Max saying, happy birthday, Ryan. And it made such an impact that day on me. I've never forgotten it. You know, our memories are connected to our emotions, and I guess it was a little bit emotional for me. And, you know, I've talked about that over the years, and I just kind of forgotten about it, but I wanted to shout out to Max. Thank you so much for giving me that birthday wish. It was such a tiny, tiny thing, but it meant a lot to me that day. Anyways, love the show. Love listening to you guys. Keep up the great work. Bye.
4: Oh.
5: Now, I probably haven't wished you a happy birthday since, but.
4: You know, it's such a small thing, but you don't even realize sometimes, like, you might have been, like, in that case, you were the only person that did.
5: Yeah, for that particular day.
4: Yeah, like, we have no idea what's going on in people's lives.
5: I said to Sherry.
4: And it does hurt your feelings to have your birthday forgotten. I can tell you that from experience. It does hurt.
5: I didn't know from when to play because I felt like, I know this is kind of very self-serving, but I think you're right. Do small, do little things, and because you don't know. You really don't know.
4: People, like, you could see someone who just seems to be, like, the most awful person. They're just miserable, but you don't know,
5: I went to
4: right?
5: the gas station the other day, and I went to check the oil on my car. Well, of course, there's no paper towels at the gas station out by the pump. So I go into the convenience store and I go, listen, do you have any paper towels to do this? And he says, what do you need a paper towel for? And I said, to check the oil in the car. He says, don't you have a dipstick? And I could just feel like there was no customer service. There was a woman in line and she said, come with me, and gave me a packet of tissues. She said, will this help? And I said, yes. I told her, I'm passing this on. I'm paying this forward.
4: Yes, you have a dipstick, but you're supposed to wipe it off and then insert it and then look at it.
6: Yes. You're absolutely talking to
4: one. That's but you know what, Max? That's an individual that didn't have any kind of a daddy or mommy because he doesn't know anything, right? He doesn't know how to check his oil. So we can feel sad for him. I mean, hell, even I know how to check my oil.
5: I love how they don't have something they're supposed to be providing, and he makes me look like the idiot. He tries to make me look like the idiot. That was a part of that. It was like, what?
4: But look, that other stranger could have rolled her eyes because you were slowing her down, and instead she helped you.
5: No,
4: so
5: she helped me,
4: We, you know, we could try to be decent to our fellow humans, or we could just, you know, be...
5: But why, Sherry? Really?
6: You know what, though? It's not as hard as people act like it is. It's pretty easy. It really is pretty easy.
4: It's less stressful to be nice, that's for sure.
6: Yes.
4: It's the really Bob and Sherry show.
0: The greatest hits of all time. Music that's never in a bad mood.
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9: Here's your forecast from the Desert Mountain Broadcasting Information Center. Chance for showers today. Otherwise, mainly clear skies. Daytime highs approaching 71. Northwesterly winds 8 to 15 miles per hour. I'm meteorologist Paul Trombley on Good Times and Great Oldies, 99.9 K-Bear.
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8: Hey guys, Heather here from Blowing Rock. Friends and kind of like family or family. Anyways, I was just listening to the podcast, where y'all were talking about the Bouncing Universe. And that is cool. Very, very cool. However, I wanted to let you know about my theory, which is dark matter is our collective consciousness all in one space, except for the reason it looks dark is because we don't want to see it because it may be too funky for us to deal with. Anyways, that's just my theory. I know. Y'all see? Y'all think y'all are, what'd you call it? Twirdos?
9: Twirdos.
8: Yeah, I'm right there with you. I know if I said that to most people, they'd be like, all right, crazy lady. But I know you guys might ponder on that. All right. Love yous. Talk to you later. Bye.
9: I do kind of love your theory that dark matter forms the quantum field that would drive human consciousness and memory and deja vu and all of that. I do love that idea. The fact is that, you know, so much of our universe is made of something that we can't touch or identify or haven't been able to. So there's that. But then listening to you got me thinking about the book Dark Matter by one of my favorite authors, Blake Crouch, which got me thinking about Wayward Pines, which is a trilogy by Blake Crouch that became a TV show. And I want to talk to you guys about Wayward Pines because I have a question for you. Ready? So in the show Wayward Pines, the book, the main character is a guy named Ethan Burke. He's a Secret Service agent who gets into a really rough car accident. And he's in a town called Wayward Pines, but something's wrong. There's something wrong with him, something wrong with what happened in the accident. There's something wrong with this town. And it turns out that you can't leave this town. You can get on the road that heads toward the exit out, but after you drive a while, you'll realize that you're coming back into the town by the opposite side. Like you're in a loop, a time-space reality loop in Wayward Pines. And the people that live

0: raise a family. Now, it's not a real place, and you can't escape, but you have to admit, life out there in the real world, it was a lot. And this, well, you know it ain't what it's supposed to be, but it's doable. And you like your new spouse well enough, and that's a pretty sunset.
1: And you feel protected.
0: Mm-hmm. And some of the people in Wayward Pines, they are aware there's something really, really strange. But they don't want to look too closely because life is pretty good. So my question to you is, if you woke up in that world, what do you think? Because I wrestled with this. Mm. I loved those books. I devoured those books. And I thought, you know what? I want to go home. But at the same time, home is a chaotic whirlwind for me. And life here in Wayward Pines moves at a reasonable pace.
1: Sherry, is it possible that many people are waking up in that? And it's not Wayward Pines, but it's where they're living right this moment?
0: This is why I love you. I love you because there's a little bench in my head and you're sitting right there. Mm-hmm. Yeah. I think a lot of us are looking around and going, this is not my beautiful house.
1: I know.
0: This is not my beautiful wife.
1: That's right. That's exactly right.
0: And part of it is just the truth of human nature that you go, go, go, go, go. And then one day you look around at the life you've built and you go, well, this isn't exactly the life I wanted. And here we are. So there's that. But then there's also the way your life gets built for you, mm-hmm, by society, culture.
1: The ways in which you allow your life to be built for
0: you. To get
1: you.
0: Built for you. So, yeah. Anyway, the books, if you want to read them, there are three of them. The Wayward Pines Trilogy by Blake Crouch. And then, you know, Dark Matter, another Blake Crouch book, is a TV show that's also pretty great. So, yeah, just kind of, you know, maybe you're delighted with the life that you've built. And maybe you wish you could get your car to get out of town. It's the Bob and Sherry Show.
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3: You guys, I stumbled across a fascinating news story about what cruise ships do with all their food waste. Yeah. I never thought about that for a second.
4: Because they gotta have a bunch of it left over. They have to.
3: Oh, they've got so much. They feed thousands of passengers every day. And it's across like a lot of, it's not just one dining room. It's the specialty restaurants, the main dining room, the snack bars, the pizza buffet on the Lido deck, blah, blah, blah. Cruise ships are not allowed to toss their food overboard. So instead, they have these huge biodigester machines that work around the clock. They shovel food waste into these machines, and they use special bacteria that breaks down the food into this liquefied goo, and then they discharge the goo into the ocean.
5: Oh, I had no idea that's what they did.
3: Me neither.
4: I guess that makes sense.
3: And this is the sort of thing that, like, you had no idea, but you kind of love to know it. See, back not that long ago, Carnival got hit with a $20 million fine because they were dumping food waste directly into the ocean. So, and it caused all kinds of damage to, like, the Great Barrier Reef.
5: Oh.
3: So, yeah. So, big cruise lines like Carnival, they're also donating surplus ingredients and food that's safe to donate.
5: Yeah.
3: So they're donating some of that now because it was just getting all trashed. And they're also, and this is a, I guess you could argue this is an appropriate use for AI. They've got AI programs now that are doing a much more accurate job of calculating this many passengers, this itinerary, this many meals. And so they're already wasting less because they're making less. But I just never knew there were these machines on these ships that were turning the leftover ice cream and pizza buffet into food goo. And it makes me wonder then, because animals are so smart.
5: Mm-hmm.
3: How long does it take the underwater life to figure out that if you just kind of keep an eye on these big ships, sooner or later something tasty's coming out?
4: Yeah.
5: So if they were able to do that on the ship, could you do that at home? Rather than having a garbage disposal that went down the sink, you would have food goo
3: that
5: you would just put into the trash.
3: You could, and there's a company, they have a Kickstarter, and they've invented it, and they approached me, and Lamar and I talked about it. The unit is $2,000. Remember Lamar?
4: Yes.
3: To have a bio digester in your own kitchen. I just don't know anybody that's got $2,000 to spend on that.
4: For that.
3: And as I thought when I read the proposal, hey, the way grocery prices are going, we won't have any food waste pretty soon.
5: That's true.
3: And we'll be breaking down and eating that machine. It's the Bob and Sherry Show.
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2: ABC News, I'm Sherry Preston. Former National Security Advisor John Bolton has agreed to plead guilty to retaining and transmitting classified documents. ABC's Catherine Falder says Bolton was indicted by a grand jury in October of last year.
3: We do expect him to enter this plea at some point, which obviously he would need to revise. We are getting indications that he will have a rearrangement, if you will, and that is scheduled for later this month on June 26, where we're told that's where he intends to enter this plea deal.
2: He is also expected to pay a fine of at least $2 million. Hezbollah has rejected a ceasefire deal between the Israeli government and the Lebanese government. The militant group backed by Iran says as long as Israeli troops remain in Lebanon, in its words, the resistance will continue. The number of Americans filing for unemployment benefits hit the highest number in 4 months last week. Layoffs, however, remain historically low. This is ABC News. Watch out, Wall Street. Here comes SpaceX.
4: When SpaceX goes public this month, it says it plans to raise $75 billion. That would be the largest ever stock market debut and would put Elon Musk in line to become the world's first trillionaire. SpaceX saying initial public offering shares will be set at $135 apiece and that they're going to sell 555 million shares, giving SpaceX a market value of $1.8 trillion. Only six companies in the S&P 500 are worth more than that. SpaceX says Musk's voting power in the public company will come primarily through his ownership of 5.2 billion Class C shares, which give 10 votes for every share held. Alex Stone, ABC News.
2: Workers at SoFi Stadium in Southern California will vote today on whether to go on strike. The stadium is supposed to host America's first World Cup match next week. The workers are demanding a pay hike and they want more job security. Sherry Preston, ABC News.
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5: Here's your forecast from the Desert Mountain Broadcasting Information Center. Chance of thunderstorms today. Otherwise, mainly clear skies. Daytime highs approaching 71. Northwesterly winds 8 to 15 miles per hour. I'm meteorologist Paul Trombley on Good Times and Great Oldies. 99.9 K-Bear.
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1: ABC News, I'm Brian Clark. Former National Security Advisor John Bolton is going to plead guilty to one count of illegally retaining classified information. Sources tell ABC News Bolton will pay a fine of more than $2 million. ABC's Catherine Falder says the plea is for much less than the original charge.
2: He was charged last year by a grand jury in Maryland with 8 counts of unlawful transmission of national defense information, as well as 10 counts of unlawful retention of national defense information.
1: Acting Attorney General Todd Blanche told reporters he's honored and humbled by President Trump's plan to nominate him to the attorney general post. His path, though, is unclear. Some Republicans on the Senate Judiciary Committee have criticized Blanche's role in the administration's anti-weaponization fund. The president today expected to announce plans to boost coal, including building new plants in Alaska and West Virginia. And first-time jobless claims unexpectedly increased last week by 10,000. This is ABC News. The TSA says there was a concerning incident at a checkpoint at an airport in California where authorities arrested a man who they say tried to get through security with an explosive device in his carry-on. ABC Chief Justice Correspondent Pierre Thomas has more.
3: The bizarre incident unfolding just after 9 p.m. on Saturday, with a suspect showing up at a TSA checkpoint at Sacramento's airport wearing a scarf covering his face and latex gloves. Authorities say when they checked the carry-on bag of Kamani Jones, they discovered an explosive device, a torch lighter, as well as a knife, scissors, blades, and zip ties.
1: According to TSA, if the device had detonated next to a window on a plane flying above 10,000 feet, it could have caused significant damage and a loss of cabin pressure. Melinda French Gates is pledging $215 million for contraceptive access in maternal care, as well as initiatives for middle-aged women. She's donated over $600 million to women's health in the last 2 years. I'm Brian Clark, ABC News.
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12: Here's your forecast from the Desert Mountain Broadcasting Information Center. Slight chance of thunderstorms today. Otherwise, lots of sunshine. Highs around 71. Northwest winds 8 to 15 miles per hour. I'm meteorologist Paul Trombley on Good Times and Great Oldies. 99.9 K-Bear.

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1: Like K-Bear, my baby. 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

0: It's got a Lincoln motor and it's really souped up. That Model A body makes it look like a pup's. Got 8 cylinders and uses them all. Got overdrive, just won't stall. With a 4-barrel carb and a dual exhaust, with 4 living gears you can really get lost. Got safety tubes, but I ain't scared. The brakes are good, tires fair. Pulled out of San Pedro late one night. The moon and the stars was shining bright. We was driving up Grapevine Hill, passing cars like they was standing still. All of a sudden, in a wink of an eye, a Cadillac sedan passed us by and said, "Boys, it's a mark for me." By then, the taillight was all you could see. Now the fellas had ribbed me for being behind, so I thought I'd make the Lincoln unwind. Took my foot off the gas, and man alive, I shoved it on down into overdrive. Wound it up to 110, my speedometer said that I hit top end. My foot was glued like lead to the floor. That's all there is, and there ain't no more. Now the boys all thought, lost my sense, and telephone poles looked like a picket fence. They said, "Slow down, I see spots, the lines on the road just look like dots." Took a corner, sideswiped the truck, crossed my fingers just for luck. My fenders was clicking the guardrail post, the guy beside me was white as a ghost. Smoke was coming from out of the back when I started to gain on that Cadillac. Knew I could catch him, I thought I could pass. Don't you know by then we'd be low on gas. We had flames coming from out of the side. Could feel the tension, man, what a ride. I said, "Look out, boys, I got a license to fly." And that caddy pulled over and let us by. Now all of a sudden she started knocking him down in the dip. She started to rock, and I looked in the mirror. Red light was blinking, the cops was after my hot rod Lincoln. They arrested me and they put me in jail, and they called my pappy to throw my bail. And he said, "Son, you're gonna drive me to drinking if you don't stop driving that hot rod Lincoln."
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2: ABC News, I'm Brian Clark. Acting Attorney General Todd Blanche said he is honored and humbled that President Trump is going to nominate him to the position permanently.
3: I was confirmed a year ago to be the Deputy Attorney General. I still am the Deputy Attorney General. I will work with the senators. I have a good relationship with the Senate on both sides.
2: But his path forward is uncertain. Several Republicans have expressed concerns about Blanche's prior role as President Trump's personal lawyer. John Bolton, the president's former national security advisor in his first term, who later turned into a vocal critic, is set to plead guilty to one count of illegally retaining classified information. A law enforcement source tells ABC Bolton will pay more than $2 million in fines. The screwworm discovery on a South Texas ranch could see beef prices go higher. The ranch has been quarantined. Secretary of Agriculture Brooke Rollins says it's not a food safety issue. And the Supreme Court upheld more than $100 million in FCC penalties against Verizon and AT&T. This is ABC News. Karen Reed is suing the Massachusetts State Police in the town of Canton. Reed had faced two trials in connection with the death of her boyfriend, a Boston police officer who was found dead on a lawn after a night of drinking in a snowstorm. Reed was convicted of drunken driving. The suit alleges misconduct and negligence. The World Cup begins 1 week from today, and the Department of Homeland Security admits that it's struggling when it comes to countering drones, says ABC's Karen Hua.
4: Amid the heightened threat environment, Homeland Security Secretary Mark Wayne Mullen is revealing concerns about guarding against drones during the upcoming World Cup tournament, telling lawmakers his agency is struggling to keep up.
5: On the counter-drone measures, everybody's a little behind.
4: Mullen citing recent incidents at the Masters and at a Formula One race.
2: Game two of the Stanley Cup Final tonight in Raleigh, where the Vegas Golden Knights lead the Hurricanes 1-0 in the best of seven series. It starts at 8 Eastern on ABC. I'm Brian Clark, ABC News.
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10: Here's your forecast from the Desert Mountain Broadcasting Information Center. Slight chance for storms this afternoon. Otherwise, mainly clear skies. Daytime highs approaching 71. Northwesterly winds 8 to 15 miles per hour. I'm meteorologist Paul Trombley on Good Times and Great Oldies, 99.9 K-Bear.

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1: ABC News, I'm Brian Clark. The first case of the New World screwworm has been detected at a cattle ranch in southern Texas. And Secretary of Agriculture Brooke Rollins says her agency is ready to mitigate.
2: I was on the phone with about 50 of our cattle ranchers in Texas late last night. And I said, the single, we're getting the treatments down to you. We've got the veterinarians. We're surging veterinarians. We're surging inspectors, etc.
1: The fly affects livestock, and while the USDA says the beef supply is safe, experts warn this could drive prices higher. Jet fuel prices higher as a result of the war in Iran. American Airlines says it's going to suspend some routes during August and September. Acting Attorney General Todd Blanche told reporters he's honored and humbled that President Trump plans to nominate him to the position permanently, but that nomination path is uncertain. Several Republicans on Capitol Hill have voiced unease about Blanche's prior role as the president's personal attorney. This is ABC News. Economists thought first-time jobless claims would hold steady last week, but statistics show they increased by 10,000 up to 225,000. It wasn't the height or the speed that bugged out a family in Ohio who took an amusement park ride.
3: If you know Northeast Ohio along Lake Erie, you are well aware of the mayflies. The little critters known as midges inundate the region in the spring with swarms that peak when it gets 60 degrees or warmer. But Tyler Fellinger and his daughter Catherine didn't think it would be a problem when they boarded the Top Thrill 2 roller coaster at Cedar Point Amusement Park. They were wrong. Both slammed straight into a swarm of midges.
4: I looked over and she had it all over her, but she was cracking up at me because it was just, my face was just, it looked like a fly swatter.
3: They say they'd ride the coaster again, but they wouldn't sit in the first car. Sherry Preston, ABC News.
1: City officials in Honolulu say the city's popular bike share system now has fewer than half the original amount of bikes remaining, blaming vandalism and normal wear and tear. Brian Clark, ABC News.
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17: Weather. Here's your forecast from the Desert Mountain Broadcasting Information Center. Slight chance for storms this afternoon, otherwise mainly clear skies. Daytime highs approaching 71, northwesterly winds 8 to 15 miles per hour. I'm meteorologist Paul Trombley on Good Times and Great Oldies, 99.9 K-Bear.
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0: Why? 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
2: ABC News, I'm Brian Clark. Acting Attorney General Todd Blanche says he's honored and humbled by President Trump's plan to nominate him to the position permanently. It's not clear if Blanche will have enough support from Republicans in the Senate, and ABC's Peter Haralambos has more on some pushback.
3: We've already seen some pushback from career prosecutors who've since left the Department of Justice. In a statement today, they opposed the nomination. They said Blanche has basically never stopped being Donald Trump's personal lawyer and that confirming him would be a, quote, rejection of the rule of law.
2: President Trump today is set to announce a $700 million initiative on coal projects, including building two new coal plants. Ukraine's foreign minister says a letter from President Zelensky to Russia's Vladimir Putin contains a serious and meaningful proposal to end the war that would see the two leaders meet in person. And the NBA's banned two people from its arenas for life after one of them ran onto the court during game one of the NBA finals last night in San Antonio and took a selfie. This is ABC News. Karen Reed faced two trials in connection with the death of her boyfriend, a Boston police officer. She was not convicted, and she's now sued the Massachusetts State Police and the town of Canton. She alleges negligence and misconduct. ABC legal contributor Brian Buckmeyer explains why the high-profile case creates a unique situation.
4: I don't want people to think, and as many of my clients have in the past, think, hey, I beat the case, I was found not guilty, so now I can clearly prosecute the police, because that's not always the case. But here, Karen Reed's case, I think, is a little bit more ripe for the actions that she's alleging here. This was a case where it seemed like there was a brazen cover-up.
2: 49-year-old man due in court today in California after his arrest over the weekend at Sacramento International Airport. Prosecutors say he had an explosive device in his carry-on strong enough to damage the plane and potentially cause a loss of cabin pressure. I'm Brian Clark, ABC News.
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5: Here's your forecast from the Desert Mountain Broadcasting Information Center. Slight chance for storms this afternoon, otherwise mainly clear skies. Daytime highs approaching 71, northwesterly winds 8 to 15 miles per hour. I'm meteorologist Paul Trombley on Good Times and Great Oldies, 99.9 KBear.

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1: ABC News, I'm Brian Clark. President Trump announced the plan to spend $700 million on coal projects.
2: We will protect 14 coal plants and 42 coal mines. It's a tremendous number. And build two new coal plants and one massive new export terminal because we're exporting coal.
1: The new plants, slated for Alaska and West Virginia, would be the nation's first since 2013. Two Colorado paramedics convicted of homicide after injecting Elijah McClain with ketamine in 2019 as he was pinned down by police are getting new trials. An appeals court reversed their convictions, faulting the jury instructions in the original trial. Former National Security Advisor John Bolton set to plead guilty to a charge of mishandling classified information. Source tells ABC he'll pay more than $2 million in fines. A new record high close for the Dow was up 1.7% or 894 points thanks to a big day for bank stocks. This is ABC News. Tyco Fire Products manufactured a firefighting foam that contaminated the water supply in northeast Wisconsin with PFAS, forever chemicals. Wisconsin's governor and attorney general said today the company's agreed to a $10 million settlement with the state. Little Miss Muffet may be having a hard time finding whey, as in whey protein. It's in demand, and that's led to shortages and higher prices, says ABC's Jim Ryan.
3: The food industry has responded to the current whey protein obsession by putting the stuff in everything from Starbucks lattes to Pop-Tarts. While it's generally considered safe,
4: as a healthcare professional, we are always going to suggest people get their protein from whole foods instead.
3: For example, says ABC medical contributor Dr. Alok Patel,
4: lean meats, dairy products, beans.
3: Meanwhile, the price for whey protein concentrate has nearly doubled in 2 years.
1: Tonight in Raleigh, Game 2 of the Stanley Cup Final, the Vegas Golden Knights lead the Hurricanes 1-0. Face off at 8 Eastern on ABC. Brian Clark, ABC News.
0: All those in favor of more good time oldies, say aye.

Searching by the Coasters on Bozeman's Home for Good Times, Great Oldies, 99.9 K-Bear. Good afternoon, Bozeman. Hey, it's Thursday. It's June 4th. If today's your birthday, happy birthday to you. I'm Tom Eaglehoff. I'll be with you till 7 o'clock this evening on Tom's Musical Time Machine. Searching was released by the Coasters in March of 1957. It became their first major hit. The song peaked at number 3 on the Billboard Hot 100, and it spent 12 consecutive weeks at number 1 on the R&B chart, making it one of the longest-running rhythm and blues chart toppers of the 1950s. It was written by the prolific songwriting team of Jerry Lieber and Mike Stoller, who also produced the song and were known for crafting hits that combine humor, streetwise attitude, and rhythm and blues energy. The song featured Mike Stoller on piano and a group of top session musicians from the L.A. scene, with Carl Gardner's expressive lead vocals fronting the group's tight harmonies. The song's mix of humor, rhythm, and teen-oriented themes influenced the development of rock and roll and set a template for later Coasters hits like Yakety Yak and Charlie Brown. On Broadway by the Drifters and Bits and Pieces by the Dave Clark Five are both coming up next on Bozeman's Home for Good Times, Great Oldies, 99.9 K-Bear.

0: Games People Play by Joe South on Bozeman's Home for Good Times, Great Oldies, 99.9 K-Bear. Released in 1969, the song peaked at number 12 on the Billboard Hot 100 and reached number 6 on the Billboard Adult Contemporary chart. It was also a number 1 hit in Canada. And Games People Play won 2 Grammy Awards in 1970, Best Contemporary Song and Song of the Year, beating out hits like Aquarius, Let the Sun Shine In, and Is That All There Is. Games People Play became South's only UK hit, peaking at number 6 on the charts over there, and the song's success in 1969 helped launch his solo career after he established himself as both a session musician and songwriter for other artists. In addition to his own hits, South was a prolific songwriter in his own right. He wrote classics like Down in the Boondocks for Billy Joe Royal and Rose Garden for Lynn Anderson. 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
16: Here's your forecast from the Desert Mountain Broadcasting Information Center. Slight chance for storms this afternoon, otherwise mainly clear skies. Daytime highs approaching 71, northwesterly winds 8 to 15 miles per hour. I'm meteorologist Paul Trombley on Good Times and Great Oldies, 99.9 K-Bear.
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0: Indian Reservation by Paul Revere and the Raiders on Bozeman's Home for Good Times, Great Oldies, 99.9 K-Bear. Well, the band was formed in 1958 by organist Paul Revere Dick, and the band originally went by several names before settling on Paul Revere and the Raiders in 1960. The band scored numerous hits throughout the 60s, including songs like Kicks in 1966, which is noted for its anti-drug message, Hungry and also in 1966, A Good Thing also in 1966, and Him or Me, What's It Gonna Be in 67, but their biggest hit, Indy Reservation, that you just heard in 1971, reached number one on the Billboard Hot 100. The band continued to perform in various lineups even after their heyday, with Paul Revere leading the band until his death in 2014. Good Luck Charm, the number one song in April of 1962 by Elvis Presley, Eleanor Rigby by the Beatles, and Mr. Tambourine Man by the Byrds are all coming up next on Bozeman's Home for Good Times and Great Oldies, 99.9 K-Bear.
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Luck Don't Run by The Ventures, 64 on Bozeman's Home for Good Times and Great Oldies, 99.9 K-Bear. The song's a reworked version of the instrumental song Walk Don't Run by The Ventures that they released in August of 1960.

0: 64. It's notable for its fade-in introduction, which was uncommon at the time, as most songs ended with a fade-out. The song was a commercial success. It peaked at number 8 on the Billboard Hot 100 and number 9 on Cashbox in 1964, and it also reached number 24 in Canada. The Ventures became the first act in music history to have two different versions of the same song reach the top 10, with the original Walk Don't Run and the 1964 version of both achieving this feat. Sooner or Later by Grassroots, Let's Live for Today by Grassroots, and Why Do Fools Fall in Love by Frankie Lyman and the Teenagers, along with ABC News at the top of the hour, all that and more on the way on Bozeman's Home for Good Times and Great Oldies, 99.9 K-Bear.
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2: ABC News, I'm Brian Clark. President Trump announced a $700 million initiative to boost the nation's coal industry. It would include building the first new coal plants in the U.S. since 2013, set for sites in Alaska and West Virginia. In the Oval Office, the president also announced plans for another makeover project in Washington, D.C. This one, a promenade from the Lincoln Memorial to the Potomac River.
3: They want to call it the Trump Promenade, but I don't know if I want to do that.
2: He has indicated that he'll nominate Todd Blanche to be the permanent attorney general. Blanche currently serving in the acting role. It's not clear if he has enough congressional support to get confirmed. Former Attorney General Pam Bondi told the House Oversight Committee in an interview last week that it was Blanche in charge of the release of information related to Jeffrey Epstein. The Treasury Department's imposed sanctions on a group of Cuban officials, including the president, as the Trump administration continues to pressure the communist regime. This is ABC News. A project intended to address the soaring demand for housing in the fast-growing suburbs of Austin, Texas, has failed abruptly.
4: Concrete modular homes built in less than 60 days and offered at a reasonable price. Construction on 1,000 houses on the 227-acre property in Georgetown, Texas, began last June.
5: They were building pretty quick.
4: Richard McGee lives near Rocking Wilco.
5: We're putting the walls up and the roofs, and then suddenly it just stopped.
4: The money ran out. Yesterday, an auction of the $16 million property attracted no bidders, so the original lender is left holding the bag at a neighborhood of half-built concrete houses sits vacant. Jim Ryan, ABC News.
2: The NTSB's preliminary report on a passenger jet flying too low as it landed at Newark Airport last month found the United flight did not hit a truck on the New Jersey Turnpike, but that the plane was 15 feet off the ground when it struck a light pole, which then hit the truck. There were no serious injuries. The plane has not flown since that incident. I'm Brian Clark, ABC News.
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Won by Three Dog Night on Bozeman's Home for Good Times and Great Oldies 99.9 K-Bear. Good afternoon, Bozeman. Hey, it's Thursday. It's June 4th. If today's your birthday, happy birthday to you. I'm Tommy Galoff. I'll be with you till 7 o'clock this evening on Tom's Musical Time Machine. One was originally written and recorded by Harry Nilsson in 1967, but it was Three Dog Night's cover that became the major hit. The lyrics were inspired by Nilsson repeatedly calling someone and hearing a busy signal. The persistent beep, beep, beep that begins the song influenced the song's haunting rhythm and theme of loneliness. The Three Dog Night version was released in April of 1969 as the group's second single, and the song peaked to number 5 on the Billboard Hot 100 on July 26, 1969, and it stayed in the top 10 for 4 weeks. The Three Dog Night version featured Chuck Negron on lead vocals, backed by the band's signature three-part harmony from Danny Hutton and Corey Wells. The song's opening line, "One is the loneliest number that you'll ever do," has become a widely recognized lyric and is frequently quoted in pop culture. One helped launch Three Dog Night's commercial career, becoming their first top 10 hit and establishing their formula of covering songs by emerging songwriters. Ichiku Park by Small Faces and Lightning Strikes, the number one song in February of 1966 by Lou Christie, are both coming up next on Bozeman's Home for Good Times and Great Oldies 99.9 K-Bear.

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They all come out to groove about the nice and high.

0: Louie Louie by the Kingsmen on Bozeman's Home for Good Times, Great Oldies, 99.9 K-Bear. The song was originally written and recorded in 1955 by Richard Berry. Many artists later covered it, with the Kingsmen version becoming the most famous. The Kingsmen were unaware they were recording the final version, thinking it was just a rehearsal, and the Kingsmen version of Louie Louie was recorded in just one take in 1963, and the raw and unpolished sound, including mistakes, contributed to its charm. In fact, at one point, the drummer dropped his sticks. Lead singer Jack Ely wore braces while recording the song, which contributed to the slurred, indecipherable lyrics, and the lyrics, thought to be obscene, led to an FBI investigation in the 1960s, and after 2 years, the Bureau concluded they were unintelligible when played at any speed. I guess the FBI probably isn't investigating any rap music lyrics. Despite or because of the controversy, the song became a hit. It reached number 2 on the Billboard Hot 100 in 1963. Dominique by the Singing Nun blocked it from the top spot. And due to the unclear singing, the song spawned countless misheard lyric interpretations. Fans and critics alike tried to guess the real words, which only fueled its mystique. Your local boats and weather forecast from the Desert Mountain Broadcasting Information Center. Gloria by them with Van Morrison. Grazing in the Grass by the Friends of Distinction. 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Hey Bozeman, it's Tom Eaglehoff. I'm inviting you to jump into my musical time machine. 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
5: Here's your forecast from the Desert Mountain Broadcasting Information Center. Clear skies tonight with lows around 45. Southeasterly winds around 5 miles per hour. Clear skies again tomorrow, 81. I'm meteorologist Paul Trombley on Good Times and Great Oldies, 99.9 KBEAR.
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0: My Baby by the Ronettes on Bozeman's Home for Good Times and Great Oldies, 99.9 K-Bear. The song was a huge hit. It reached number two on the Billboard Hot 100 in 1963 and became the Ronettes' signature song. The song was kept for number one spot by Sugar Shack with Jimmy Gilmer and the Fireballs, which dominated the top position for five consecutive weeks. Lead singer Ronnie Spector, then Victoria Bennett, delivered the song's heartfelt vocals, confirming her as one of the most distinctive voices in girl group history. Beach Boy legend Brian Wilson has called Be My Baby the greatest pop record ever made and reportedly listened to it every day for months after its release. The Ronettes toured with the Beatles in 1966. Both John Lennon and George Harrison were big fans of the song, and the song was inducted into the Grammy Hall of Fame in 1999 for its lasting impact on popular music. Money Money by Tommy James and the Shondells, Hungry by Paul Revere and the Raiders, and Time is Tight by Booker T and the MGs are coming up next on Bozeman's Home for Good Times and Great Oldies, 99.9 K-Bear.
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He's more oldies than K-Bear. Nobody plays more oldies. Nobody.

0: Season of the Witch by Donovan on Bozeman's Home for Good Times and Great Oldies, 99.9 K-Bear. The inspiration for Season of the Witch stemmed from the cultural and social changes occurring during the 1960s, particularly the infiltration of bohemian and beatnik culture into mainstream society. Older listeners explained to the younger listeners about bohemian and beatnik culture. The song reflects a sense of paranoia and the darker aspects of the era, which were partly influenced by Donovan's own experiences with the emerging hippie drug culture and his arrest for marijuana possession. Can't You See That She's Mine by the Dave Clark 5, ABC News at the top of the hour, all that and more on the way on Bozeman's Home for Good Times and Great Oldies, 99.9 K-Bear.
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1: ABC News, I'm Brian Clark. Democrats say they will hold up a key national security bill if President Trump does not replace his pick for temporary director of national intelligence. It's the U.S. mortgage chief, William Pulte, who has no national intelligence background. Today in the Oval Office, the president said,
2: "It's an acting position. It's not a permanent. He's not going to be permanent because, you know, I don't think he'd want to be permanent. But he's a very smart guy, and he may find out some things about the rigged elections, et cetera, et cetera."
1: President said that he intends to nominate Todd Blanche to be the permanent attorney general. He's currently the acting AG, but some key Republicans in the Senate say they want more information about Blanche's background as President Trump's lawyer. Former National Security Advisor John Bolton set to plead guilty to illegally retaining national security information, and sources say he'll pay a fine of more than $2 million. On the eve of the May jobs report, the Dow closed at a new record high, up more than 1%. This is ABC News. Police in Northern California are asking for information after a shooting in the parking lot of a high school graduation ceremony in Fairfield, says ABC's Alex Stone.
3: An 18-year-old victim of the shooting is dead, and three more victims who are 11, 20, and 25 years old are injured after the shooting in the parking lot of Fairfield High School on Wednesday evening. A graduation ceremony had concluded for Sam Yeto Continuation High School. About 1,000 people attended the event. Fairfield police say there are hundreds of potential witnesses. At this time, police say there is no ongoing threat to the public, and they are following up on leads. Alex Stone, ABC News.
1: Karen Reed is suing the Massachusetts State Police in the town of Canton. Reed had faced two trials in connection with the death of her boyfriend, a Boston police officer who was found dead on a lawn after a night of drinking in a snowstorm. She was found not guilty. Her lawsuit alleges misconduct and negligence. I'm Brian Clark, ABC News.
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Ellen Erba, the Turtles on Bozeman's Home for Good Times, Great Oldies, 99.9 K-Bear. Good afternoon, Bozeman. Hey, it's Thursday. It's June 4th. If today is your birthday, happy birthday to you. I'm Tom Eaglehoff. I'll be with you till 7 o'clock this evening on Tom's Musical Time Machine. Well, this day in history, 1964, this day of music history, I should say, in 1964, the Beatles performed two shows in Copenhagen, Denmark, on the first day of a 27-day world tour. Drummer Jimmy Nicol replaced Ringo Starr, who was ill in the hospital. No word on what was bothering Ringo and why he was hospitalized, so can't tell you any more than that. 1967, Jimi Hendrix Experience, Procol Harum, Denny Lane, and the Chiffons all appeared at the theater in London. Both Paul McCartney and George Harrison were in the audience to see Hendrix perform the title song from Sgt. Pepper, which had been released just 3 days earlier. On this date in 1969 in music history, 7 years after his first hit, Tommy Rowe was at number one in the UK singles chart with Dizzy, his only number one hit. Little Bit Me and Little Bit You by the Monkees and Chantilly Lace by the Big Bopper are both coming up next on Bozeman's Home for Good Times and Great Oldies, 99.9 K-Bear.

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0: Stand By Me by Benny King on Bozeman's Home for Good Times and Great Oldies, 99.9 K-Bear. Stand By Me was co-written by Benny King, Jerry Lieber, Mike Stoller, and the song was initially intended for King's former group, The Drifters, who decided not to record it. The song's been covered over 500 times by various artists, including John Lennon, Tracy Chapman. It's become a staple of weddings and other significant events. And by 2012, the song's royalties were estimated to be at over $22.8 million, making it one of the highest-earning songs of its era. Your local Bozeman weather forecast from the Desert Mountain Broadcasting Information Center. Can't Buy Me Love, the number one song in April of 1964 by the Beatles. Bird Dog by the Everly Brothers. Just Like Romeo and Juliet by the Reflections. And Big Girls Don't Cry, the number one song in November of 1962 by the Four Seasons. All that and more on the way on Bozeman's Home for Good Times and Great Oldies, 99.9 K-Bear.
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3: Here's your forecast from the Desert Mountain Broadcasting Information Center. Clear skies tonight with lows around 45. Southeasterly winds around 5 miles per hour. Clear skies again tomorrow, 81. I'm meteorologist Paul Trombley on Good Times and Great Oldies, 99.9 K-Bear.

I really want to do with the birds on Bozeman's Home for Good Times, Great Oldies, 99.9 K-Bear. Bob Dylan wrote the song, and the Byrds version, recorded in June of 1965, became one of their early hits. The Byrds version was released in 1965. It reached number 40 on the U.S. Billboard Hot 100. Although it wasn't as successful as some of the other singles, it helped solidify their presence in the folk rock movement. Around the same time, Cher recorded her version. Cher's version outperformed the Byrds, reaching number 15 on the Billboard Hot 100, while the Byrds version was more popular in the UK. Your afternoon financial report on the way, along with Do You Love Me by The Contours, Time of the Season by The Zombies, and Seven Sun by Johnny Rivers are coming up next on Bozeman's Home for Good Times and Great Oldies, 99.9 K-Bear. Oldies,

0: right?
1: Because everyone loves the good times and great oldies on K-Bear. More after this.
2: It's time now for your afternoon financial report. I'm Cody Ross, Northern News Network. Wall Street rallied after falling oil prices and yields in the bond market eased the pressure on U.S. stocks. The S&P 500 rose 0.4% today for its 10th gain in the last 11 days. The Dow Jones Industrial Average soared 1.7% to a record, and the NASDAQ Composite slipped 0.1%. Great Falls and the entire state got a major economic boost this week when Janicki Industries announced the Electric City will be the site for a massive new manufacturing campus. Jolene Schalper, Executive Vice President of the Great Falls Development Alliance, puts it in perspective.
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2: Now for a look at how stock indexes closed today. The S&P 500 rose 30 points, ending at 7,584. The Dow surged 875 points, closing at a record 51,562. And the NASDAQ retreated 23 points to close at 26,830. In continuous contracts on the New York Mercantile, crude oil sank $1.80, closing at $80.62 per barrel, down 2.2%. Palladium rallied $25.10, finishing at $18.99.70 per ounce, up 1.3%. Palladium lost $7.70 to close at $13.30 per ounce. In COMEX trading, gold gained $39.20, closing at $4,506.10 per ounce, up 0.9%. And silver added 58 cents to close at $74.28 per ounce. I'm Cody Ross, and those are your afternoon financials from the Northern News Network.
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0: Lovers Concerto by the Toys on Bozeman's Home for Good Times and Great Oldies, 99.9 K-Bear. Lovers Concerto was released in 1965, climbed to number two on the Billboard charts, stopped only by the Beatles' song Help. Songwriters Sandy Linzer and Denny Randall adopted the melody from an 18th century classical piece, long credited to Bach, and the record sold more than 2 million copies. It reached number one on the Cashbox chart and remains one of the finest examples of the classic girl group sound of the 1960s. Boomers is coming up along with Honky Tonk Woman by the Rolling Stones, Sweet City Woman by the Stampeders, ABC News at the top of the hour, all that and more on the way on Bozeman's Home for Good Times. 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So hop in, buckle up, and ride along with me on Tom's Musical Time Machine, 3 to 7 p.m. weekdays, right here on Bozeman's Home for Good Times, Great Oldies, 99.9 K-Bear.
1: The massacre in China's Tiananmen Square that began 37 years ago today captured headlines around the globe. But today, the bloody attack on unarmed civilians has been erased from Chinese history books. Boomers will be right back.
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1: In April of 1989, university students began gathering in Tiananmen Square to protest political and economic conditions. Chinese authorities were unable to convince the crowds to leave, so they unleashed hundreds of heavily armed troops and armored tanks who opened fire. NBC's George Lewis was there.
2: People used bicycles, pedicabs, whatever they could find to carry away the casualties. One doctor estimated the number of dead at 500. The doctor said, "My government has gone mad." One official government report characterized the massacre as a glorious victory over counter-revolutionary turmoil. But hardly anyone in this city thinks there's much glory in shooting down unarmed civilians.
1: Today in China, the mere mention of the Tiananmen Square massacre of 1989 is banned. Boomers is back tomorrow.
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2: ABC News, I'm Dave Packer. President Trump now accusing four GOP congressmen of grandstanding, calling their actions unpatriotic after they helped pass a war powers resolution on Iran. And he said his administration's original plan for U.S. troops to seize Iran's enriched uranium, but now that's changed.
3: We could get it right now. I don't think they could stop us if we wanted, but there's no reason to. It's entombed. You use a good word. It's entombed. We also have cameras on it through Space Force.
2: Hezbollah rejecting a ceasefire between Israel and Lebanon. They want Israeli troops occupying southern Lebanon to pull out first. President Trump says his administration's using hundreds of millions of dollars to upgrade coal-burning power plants, repurposing funding Congress set aside for renewable energy projects. Sources telling ABC News, President Trump's former national security advisor, John Bolton, is expected to plead guilty to mishandling classified documents in a deal that would allow him to avoid prison time. This is ABC News. Police in Northern California are asking for information after a shooting in the parking lot of a high school graduation ceremony. It happened in Fairfield between San Francisco and Sacramento.
4: An 18-year-old victim of the shooting is dead, and three more victims who are 11, 20, and 25 years old are injured after the shooting in the parking lot of Fairfield High School on Wednesday evening. A graduation ceremony had concluded for Sam Yeto Continuation High School. About 1,000 people attended the event. Fairfield police say there are hundreds of potential witnesses. At this time, police say there is no ongoing threat to the public and they are following up on leads. Alex Stone, ABC News.
2: Researchers at the artificial intelligence company Anthropic are advising AI